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He'll be performing over at the Talking Stick Resort, the resort only. So if you want to go, give me a call right now, 8th caller, 602-585-9800. It's Guns N' Roses. 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
1: That is Architects with Broken Mirror. Arizona's Real Rock, 98 KUPD, Godsmack before that. And congratulations going out to Matt Myers, who was in very spotty cell service down in Casa Grande. That's the thing. When you call me up and you're trying to win some tickets, make sure you're in an area where you have good cell phone service. Although, I understand, and I was very gracious, I'm sure, for Matt, because I called him back and I told him, hey, you're the big winner, and you're going to see Andrew Dice Clay. So, yeah, that's going to do it for me for the tickets this week. So, next week we'll have a whole new crop of tickets to give away. Could they be U-Fest tickets? Could they be Killswitch Engage tickets? Who knows what they will be? You'll just have to tune in to make sure, all right? The Shan Man, good afternoon to you guys. And we're getting into that evening time for those evening hours. And before we jump completely into the evening, I got music on the way from System of a Down. I also got Seether lined up. And a little bit later, we'll do some, how about some Motley Crue?
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10: 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Partly cloudy through the evening, overnight low 84, mostly sunny tomorrow, high 108, and that's Friday's Valley weather.
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Brad Vesey, but I have never been more close to someone than I am right now, John Gordon, because he's literally standing right next to me, like inches from me. Get out of my personal space, Johnny. I'm kidding. Keeping it moving with Motley Crue. It's KUPD.

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16: 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Partly cloudy through the evening, overnight low 84, mostly sunny tomorrow, high 108, and that's Friday's Valley weather.
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0: I'm sure you heard about how Caleb Shomo has come out as a gay man now. And, of course, he has explained it in a recent podcast where he says, you know what, this is how I've always been. I've just been hiding it forever. And I think that's kind of the inspiration of this next track. Here's Free from Beartooth.
1: Got the world in my hands. 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

0: Los Offspring, it's Arizona's Real Rock, 98KUPD. Come on out and play. And I got to admit, man, I know some of you guys are probably going to hate on me for this, but I got to admit, I'm a little into the World Cup. The USA is right now playing out in Los Angeles where the Rams play. Yes. They're up against Paraguay right now. And the USA, believe it or not, they are up 2-0. According to what the soccer experts say here, it is we are in the second quarter, I believe. There are no quarters in soccer, but they have been referring it to second quarter because I think they're like, Americans don't understand this at all. So I completely understand. So hopefully you'll be able to come out and play tomorrow, though, with me. And, of course, Jeff is going to be out there, too. We're going to be out at Lowe's over off of Watson Road in Buckeye off the I-10 in Watson. So come on out noon until 2 p.m. And, of course, we can talk World Cup, especially Jeff. You can talk with Jeff about World Cup and the Black Crows, and he'll be more than happy to have that conversation with you. So come on out and say hi to both of us. All right, Jeff coming up after 7 o'clock. He does have STP and Drowning Pool. Have a great weekend, everyone.
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G.O.D. on Arizona's Real Rock, 98 KUPD. Welcome to Friday evening. It's Yeff hanging out with you till 10. Got some new rock from Breaking Benjamin. This is Something Wicked.

0: This one is a doozy. Real rock in the valley. That's worth a shot.
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15: 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Partly cloudy through the evening, overnight low 84, mostly sunny tomorrow, high 108, and that's Friday's Valley weather.
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Now you don't need

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The very first exposure I had to Bret Michaels from Poison was not his music. It was Rock of Love. You know? That show on VH1 where he had to date a bunch of chicks. As a young teenager, I was like, man, I want to live that life. I'm going to try my hand at singing. Oh, nope. Guess I'll figure something else out. All I wanted was nothing but a good time. Ah, that's the name of the song.

0: Like that one a lot. Ice Nine Kills with a new one called Twisting the Knife. Got Mechanic Race on it. It's EF hanging out with you until 10. Boy, oh boy, we've reached that that time where a lot of us pretend to just love soccer. I turned it off. And that's no jab at people who genuinely like soccer. I think it's absolutely impressive that those dudes can run for that long and that fast. I certainly can't. Five steps and I'm out of breath. It's ridiculous. I go to the gym, but like, I'm not doing no running, so my lungs are weak. So maybe it's a jealousy thing. Or also, maybe Hank Hill. Hank Hill, influenced me way too early. You know, he's got that quote where he's like, Bobby, soccer was invented by European ladies to keep them busy while their Europeans did, their husbands did the cooking. Classic. But if you follow the new seasons, though, he does like soccer a lot. So Hank Hill has hopped on the bandwagon. You know what? No matter what sport you get into or watch, our man cave upgrade thing that we're doing, gonna absolutely upgrade your sports viewings inside of your man cave. All you got to do is listen to Holmberg's Morning Sickness, 5:30 to 10 weekdays. And around 8 o'clock, he's going to give out a keyword to text in. And then daily qualifiers are going to be drawn every single day. They're going to score a $50 gift certificate to Von Hansen's Meats and Spirits in Mesa, plus two tickets to U-Fest 2026 at Talking Stick Resort Amphitheater. We're going to have Godsmack, Stone Temple Pilots, and Dorothy there. It's going to be a good time. And then at the end of their show on the 19th, they're going to be drawn to win four packs of Arizona Diamondbacks versus Giants tickets. And then they're also going to go head-to-head for a grand prize with way too many things to mention. I don't have that much time to give you all of it. But a lot's coming from Prestige Billiards, Turf Monsters, Hughes Plumbing Supply in Scottsdale, Vandal Vodka, Game Day Men Health in Gilbert. 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I mean, it's really going to up your man cave game. 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
6: 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Partly cloudy through the evening, overnight low 84, mostly sunny tomorrow, high 108, and that's Friday's Valley weather.
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Alien Ant Farm right there. 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Here's 3 Days Grace with a new one. 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

0: Soundgarden, 98 KUPD. It's Yev hanging out with you. We had Stone Temple Pilots back there, Queens of the Stone Age, and, of course, 3 Days Grace with their new one, Don't Want to Go Home Tonight. 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Oh, man. I sure could, but I'm not allowed. Larry, please, if you hear me, please. I want $3,000. 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Yeah, hanging out with you. I've got Shinedown, Weezer, and System of a Down right around the corner.
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Evanescence bringing you to life right now. But tomorrow afternoon, you know who's bringing you to life? The one, the only Shanman, my buddy. He's going to be out at Lowe's in Buckeye off the I-10 and Watson Road from 12 to 2 tomorrow afternoon. So he's going to be hanging out for their special customer appreciation event. They're going to feed you and give you all kinds of summer savings throughout the store. And more is what I'm told. So go see the Shanman tomorrow from noon to 2. He's going to have U-Fest tickets up for grabs, as well as Five Finger Death Punch tickets. A chance for you is for that as well. There you go.

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Play it.

0: Thank you, Five Finger Death Punch. We appreciate you. That's their new one, Eye of the Storm. It's 98KUPD, and I am Yef, here to tell you to pop back into Holmberg's Morning Sickness. A brand new week for them, 5:30 to 10, weekday mornings. Get your morning started in the funniest way possible, as I have always said. It's true. No comedy listings quite yet, but that's for the best. All week I was pumping up the fact that Michael Yo was on the list and he was going to be in on Friday. And then something happened, and it was not Michael Yo on this morning. So, yeah, who knows the inner workings. I'm the night guy. I got to hope and pray that things trickle down to me so that I find things out around this place. But what I do know is Brett Vesely going to be going out once again for a another Operation Hydration appearance this Thursday from 7 to 9. That is for sure happening. He's going to be at the one off of, let's see here, Dobson and Baseline in Mesa. So all of my East Side people in Mesa, Brett's home turf, go see him. Help us out with getting Phoenix Rescue Mission's Code Red initiative and helping homeless people on the streets get the water that they deserve. Drop off a case of water to Brett. 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I'm Yef. I'm going to take off for a Friday night. And I hope that if you listen to me, I know that I appreciate you. And if you're out and about, get to where you need to be safely. I will see you tomorrow because I'm on the promo team. I'm in like radio limbo in this place. I'll be out with the promo team while Shanman does his big thing at Lowe's from noon to two out in Buckeye. Go to the events page for the full details on that. All right, that's going to be it for me. Linkin Park, Smashing Pumpkins, Korn, maybe, if there's enough time. And, of course, at 10 o'clock, we've got Full Metal Jackie. Gotta go bye.
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Hey, what's up? It's Full Metal Jackie. Welcome to our weekly gathering of riffs, volume, and all things heavy. This week, Selenos from Dimmu Borgir is going to be joining me as the band is back with their new album, Grand Serpent Rising. We'll get into a track from that in just a bit. And Selenos is going to be joining us. By the way, they're also heading back to North America this August for their first tour here in 8 years. Also coming up, a cult favorite from one of Birmingham's early metal bands, Quartz. But first, brand new Flotsam and Jetsam. This is the title track from their upcoming album, which is coming out August 28th. This is Rats in the Temple. New Flotsam and Jetsam on Full Metal Jackie Radio. 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

0: Yep. Metal Jackie, bringing you 2 full hours of metal each and every week. And very excited to welcome back to the show the one and only Silenos of Dimmuborgir. How are you doing?
1: Hey, thanks for having me. I'm doing great.
0: So happy to have you back on the show. The band is back with their 10th studio record, Grand Serpent Rising. And it truly was a labor of love. It's been said about this record that it reflects every era of Dimmuborgir. Silenos, can you speak about what went into recording this album and, you know, how it's reflective of your band's history?
1: Well, I think once we started embarking on this journey with the new album, which was already right after the Onion came out, we started just collecting ideas as usual, and things started to take shape. And then, as everybody knows, things happened, and we got sidetracked with the world happenings. And so normally we wouldn't take another 8 years. But, you know, I guess that's our new cycle now. No, so we were working on and off with new material. And, yeah, things take time, basically. We want to take the time it needs. And once we're done with the effort and send the album off to the label for manufacturing, then it's already a success for us. So it took us a while, but here we are.
0: The new record from Dimmuborgir is called Grand Serpent Rising. It is out now. This was the first song that we got to hear from the band, and I'm probably butchering the title, Ulvjald and Blodsudel, on Full Metal Jackie Radio.

0: It's Full Metal Jacket de Moubourguir. We have Selenos with us. That was a tune off their new record, Grand Serpent Rising. And tell me if I'm saying it right. Ulvjeld and Blood Sudel. Did I do it?
1: Ulvjeld og Blodsoder.
0: Oh my God, so, that's totally what I said. No, I'm just kidding.
1: Yeah, exactly. So, perfect.
0: Ulvjeld and Blood Sudel. How'd I do? How would you rate that pronouncing?
1: So, Ulvjeld og Blodsoder.
0: All right, you said it better. Yeah. Truly a powerhouse track. So epic and sung entirely in Norwegian. I understand the song addresses themes of heritage and bloodline. What took the band down this path? And how much at 30 years in do you consider the band's own legacy and what's being, you know, passed down or stands the tests of time?
1: Well, you know, we have quite a history now with 30 plus years. And I think this first single is in many ways quite a ballsy move from our point of view, because it's, first of all, it's a Norwegian text. We're back to E standard tuning in this one, and we approached it with a little bit of our history in mind, not on purpose. It just turned out that way, and for this time it was quite challenging to figure out which track to deliver to the audience first. You know, not any track in particular stood out in that sense, so we just went with this one. And that maybe is shooting yourself in the foot with Norwegian lyrics and all after 8 years, but hey, there you go. No, I think it's safe to say that every track on this new album stands on its own for itself. And the way we approach the music is that we want the listener to give, obviously, the whole album a run. And this is just a tiny snippet. It's like you're opening a door and you see the light come in a little bit. So it's a tiny start, you know. So yeah, no, it's great to finally have new music out there. We have had a couple of releases in between, but this is the first time in 8 years we have a proper new album out.
0: Grand Serpent Rising, the new album from De Moubourguir, is out now, and the band returns to the U.S. in August for their first North American tour in 8 years. It's Full Metal Jacket. Coming up this hour, we've got Josta's Weekly Pick from the Pit with Jamie Josta of Hatebreed. We've got Exodus, the new Anthrax tune, and more with Selenos of De Moubourguir right after this. Stay with me.
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0: Full Metal Jackie Salenos from Demubor Gear on the show with us. We're talking about the new record, Grand Serpent Rising. And as you mentioned, it's been an 8-year gap between records, but that is also due to some extent on purpose. There's always trial and error to get what you want. And, you know, sometimes second guessing after things are complete. Music continually evolves even after it's put down to record. But within your process, when do you know it's ready to share with an audience? Is there any sort of test or markers to let you know that, you know, the time has come?
1: Not really, apart from when we have sent the album off to the label, then it's already kind of considered a success for us before it even reached the shelves, you know, because we have achieved our goal, which is to complete a new album. And obviously, if people like it, then that's the big bonus, right? And to be able to then later share that energy with people in a live setting, that's like the cream of the cake. So yeah, we're looking forward to what the future holds for us now, and we look really forward to taking on the world again.
0: Salenos from Demubor Gear hanging out with us tonight, and right now Anthrax and a track off Cursum Perficio that's coming out September 18th. It's For the Kids.

0: 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Coming up after the break, new Madball. They've got their 10th studio record, Not Your Kingdom, coming out on July 24th, so I've got a track from that on the way. Also, we've got Forbidden coming up and more with Selenos of Dimmu Borgir.
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0: It's Full Metal Jacket. Selenos from Dimmuborgir is with us on the show. And as stated earlier, Grand Serpent Rising reflects every era of the band. But it's also been said that the serpent in the album title reflects renewal, growth, knowledge, and liberation. Do you see this record as not only an acknowledgement of the past, but a bridge to the band's future?
1: I think we approach pretty much every new album as somewhat of a renewal and a bridging the past with the future. And we never really look back in that sense, you know. We have quite a few albums under our belt now, and we don't feel like we have to prove anything. If we do, it's proving to ourselves in that case. And we put a lot of labor and effort into the work, and blood, sweat, and tears is definitely in there as well. So it's about, you know, looking ahead and thinking within our realm, so to speak. That's what we always thinking new, but at the same time, you are what you are, right? And you're trying to do what you can and do it the best way possible. So that's where we're at.
0: Selenos from Dimmuborgir hanging out with us. Coming up after the break, Josta's weekly pick from the pit with the one and only Jamie Josta of Hatebreed. We've got Metallica, a new track from Devil Driver, and Selenos is going to be picking some music for you too. It's all on the way. Stick around.
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9: 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I am Jamie Josta from the band Hatebreed, and I love me some stonery, doomy metal. 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The classic Candlemass track, Bewitched. 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

It's Full Metal Jackie. More with Selenos of Dimmuborgir gear coming up. He's going to be picking a song for you next. But first, I want to play you a new Devil Driver track. Their 11th studio record, Strike and Kill, is coming out on July 10th. This is Dead in the Water.

0: It's Full Metal Jackie Salenos from Demubor Gear with us. Salenos, at 10 albums in, there's a lot of history and roads traveled musically. There's two ways you can go, trying to navigate something completely new or revisiting, you know, what's worked before and finding new jumping off points. How do you continue to challenge yourself?
1: I think that's just a natural process as a, as an artist and a musician. Obviously, you don't want to copy anything you have done before, but then again, you have also a certain style and you work with certain modalities that has been renewed over the years and upgraded, so to speak. And I think it would be easier for us to redo or come up with an album that sounds like Enthroned Darkness Triumphant, for instance. But why would you do that, to have an album sounding the same as a favorite album of many people? You know, then you have two albums competing, and I think that would be selling out, because that would be the easy way out. So we always look at challenges and try and renew ourselves within our own realm, basically.
0: Salenos from Demubor Gear hanging out with us. Lots to get to this hour. We've got the Death Clock Brutal Pick of the Week. We've got Black Sabbath, plus a new version of Accept's Fast as a Shark coming up after this break with a pretty insane guest lineup. Keep it here.
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0: Full Metal Jacket. Selenos from Dimmu Borgir on the show with us this week. Once again, the new record, Grand Serpent Rising. And over the period of time since the last album, we've seen the exit of Galder and the introduction of Damage on guitar. How has that transition gone? And have you seen it change the working dynamic of the group as you've worked through this new album?
1: I think once things went down the way it did, it was kind of like a blessing in disguise that Damage was there. You know, he's been a friend of ours for many, many years, and he's also played with Shagrat and his Chrome Division band. And so, and he's also been behind the scenes with us for a couple of years and helping out the crew and stuff. And he's definitely a player that should be on the stage. You know, he's a great guitar player, great friend, positive guy, you know, really cool to be around with. And you know, that's very important now when you get older. You know, yeah, you need to have your things in order from a musical point of view and artistic point of view, but also from a personal point of view, especially when you're going to spend so much time together. So that's as just as important, if not even more important.
0: Selenos from Dimmu Borgir with us. It's Full Metal Jacket. Accept are celebrating 50 years by bringing together an insane lineup of friends and fellow metal lifers for Teutonic Titans 1976 to 2026. The album drops September 4th and packs in 50 guests across 19 reimagined Accept classics. Phil Anselmo, Kirk Hammett, and Mickey D team up on this one. Fast as a shark.

0: full metal Jackie Salinos from Dimmuborg Gear with us. At over three decades in, the constants in your band have been yourself and Shagrath. What has it meant to have him as your partner in this musical voyage, seeing the band through this entire journey? And what can you tell me about what you've picked up on how to work with his voice as the muse?
1: Well, we have been doing this, steering the ship since day one, you know, and it comes with a lot of ups and downs, of course, but the ups definitely trumps the downs, that's for sure. And yeah, we have a very good creative working relationship, because after so many years, you know, everybody knows their position in the band, including us, right? And so we try and extricate the positive within everybody in the band, and that works out really well, and that, I think that will show in this album even more than before, so I'm really proud of it. And yeah, we might not be the best of friends, but we definitely agree more than we disagree. So and you know, if you look at other bands that has great creativity, they might not hang around for coffee every day either, you know, but they have something really special which they both have in common, which is, you know, the ownership to the band and the brand, and also being aware of the fact that the name of the band is bigger than anyone involved, you know.
0: Dimmuborg Gear is the band. Grand Serpent Rising, their new record is out now. It's Full Metal Jackie. Coming up after the break, a new track from Terror. We've got the Death Clock Brutal Pick of the Week and more with Salinos. 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
5: 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This week, we're gonna listen to some Slayer. The song is called No Faith from God Hates Us All. It's got a pretty good line in there about keeping the Bible in a pool of blood so that none of its lies can affect me. That's pretty brutal.

0: It's Full Metal Jackie Salinas from Dumouboar Gear with us. We've been talking about the band's new record, Grand Serpent Rising. And of course, in August, we've got the band's first North American tour in 8 years. Let's talk about the European tour, though, in the fall, which also brings an amazing tour pairing. Dumouboar Gear and Behemoth hitting the road together, and let's throw in Dark Funeral for good measure. It's the kind of lineup you dream of. What are your thoughts on this bill, and what's your history with the two bands?
1: Well, we go as far back with Dark Funeral, even when they played their first show in Norway, actually. I think that was in 94. And then, of course, in 99, we did a long tour together in Europe, which was kind of like everybody turned from being a boy, and then you're called came home as a man. and then, yeah, of course, we've been talking about touring together again for all these years. And then same with Behemoth, basically. We did a really successful tour in 2007, I think it was, 2008 in the States. And that was great. And we've been friends since the early 90s, you know, and since the tape trading days even. So to go out together with this lineup is great. I think that's... yeah, it's a great package, basically, and we all look forward to it.
0: We're all looking forward to it as well. Again, the new record, Grand Serpent Rising, Salinas. Always great to catch up and excited for, you know, hearing more of the record, seeing you guys on the road, and just very lovely to see your face. Thank you so much for doing this.
1: Likewise. Thanks for having me.
0: Stick around. We are definitely not done yet. Testament coming up right after the break.
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4: 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A confirmation text validating the entry into the sweepstakes will follow. Each text message sent to or received by a service subscriber of any wireless carrier may incur standard text messaging charges. Unless otherwise indicated, there is a limit of one entry per contest per person and one winner per household. Webcasts are on a delayed basis, which may affect a webcast listener's ability to participate in any contest. Station will not accept collect calls. Station is not responsible for problems accessing the station website and social media pages, problems sending a text, telephone line unavailability, busy signals, operator interference, and technical or atmospheric conditions that disrupt the completion of an entry or phone call. The criteria and process for selecting winners, the number of winners, the specific prizes to be awarded, and the values of prizes will typically be stated on our website. This information may be periodically included in on-air promotions and on our respective social media pages. Unless otherwise stated, winners will be notified by email or phone. Odds of winning will be dependent upon the number of eligible entries received. The winner is responsible for all income taxes due as a result of accepting a prize. An IRS Form 1099 may be submitted to applicable taxing authorities. Unless otherwise stated, each winner must claim the prize in person. The prize must be claimed at the 98KUPD studios during normal business hours within 30 days from the day the prize is won. Failure to meet this deadline shall be deemed forfeiture of the right to claim the prize. Individuals must be 18 years or older at the time of entry and be legal residents of Arizona to be eligible to participate in 98KUPD contests unless otherwise specified. Winners may only win one prize within a 30-day period. Contest deadlines will be typically stated on the station website and may be periodically included in on-air promotions. By participating in any 98KUPD contest, you agree to fully release and identify Hubbard Radio Phoenix LLC, Hubbard Radio LLC, and any contest sponsors from all liability. 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

0: 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You can get another check from insurance for this, correct?
1: 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Most vehicle accidents end up on Carfax, just like your service records. 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If you use us at the body shop, we'll process a $450 value, diminished value claim for you. We'll give you the paperwork, you submit it, and get a check.
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2: Well, good morning, everybody. It's Brett Vesley. Welcome to another edition of HMS Rewind, giving you guys the best stuff that we did throughout the week. 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

0: show, we came across a story about a woman with Alzheimer's. Well, she's showing improvements after taking psychiatric mushrooms. So we decided, well, you know, Brady's kind of getting up there, and you know, some of you guys think he may have a little bit of Alzheimer's, so we tried to talk Brady into taking him, you know, just for the show.
1: And I saw another story that's pretty cool. See that old lady who, she's an 80-year-old woman, late-stage Alzheimer's, and they gave her psilocybin mushrooms. They're like, let's just see if it works. They gave this broad, 80 years old, in the throes of Alzheimer's, and anybody who dealt with dementia or Alzheimer's realizes, like, my God, this is just not the way to crash out. My grandpa had it for 15 years. He got diagnosed when he was 71. He died when he was 85, but almost 86. And the last few years, you're just like,
2: nobody's
1: home. And it was really sad because every once in a while, those things called moments of clarity are the worst because they come back for 8 or 9 seconds. And look around the room like they just showed up. Hey, it's John.
2: Quick window.
1: And then it's over and you watch it go away and it's terrible. And as I understand it, because I didn't get to be around it a lot, I only saw that a couple of times, is that that happens and then the hope for everyone else pops up, and then it stops happening more and more and more, and they just become a shell. They gave this old lady mushrooms, basically, you know, some psychedelics, and she started talking. She hadn't talked for a long time, started making sense. Like the shrooms and the trip brought her kind of back. She was spontaneously awakened and began speaking for hours, engaging in autobiographical conversations and recalling memories that had not been expressed in years. And doctors are like, it's impossible. And you know what they never did? Tried mushrooms on someone. They're just like, let's see. And it worked. Doesn't mean she's cured, but they had a bunch of people there. They're cautioning to other people with Alzheimer's. It may be a one-off. We don't know why this happened, but let's not get too crazy. So here's what's about to occur.
2: I'm giving grandma some shrooms.
1: Loading her ass up like it's 1970 and she's at Woodstock. We are going to... She's cranked out on every hallucinogenic there is. Why not? Who's against this? She had lived with Alzheimer's for 10 years and experienced severe functional decline over the last 5. According to the report, she'd become largely monosyllabic. My God, we should give Brady some mushrooms. Demonstrated profound cognitive impairment. Would you take mushrooms for the show for the sake of it? Can we get you on a trip here just to see one Brady report?
0: We'll have Gary get you.
2: Gary can do here it. Is so that it could be a bad trip.
1: Yeah, man. We'll take care of you. We'll have a guy
2: the
1: here
2: right
1: like
2: guys, you know, in your mind.
1: Some wet towels
2: the
1: on
2: right
1: your neck.
2: Mindset.
1: You are in the right mindset. You're fine. Or it's going to awaken all the demons.
0: Would
1: that be great? Come on, Brady, for the show. Acid trip, Brady, and all your hidden truths start coming out, and we'd have to turn the mics off because
3: my dad was a CIA operative, and we took Cuba down. And
1: but you could just blame it all on, oh, no, that was real. It was some sort of psychedelic lunacy.
2: I thought about it.
1: You have?
2: Yeah.
1: You've thought about taking acid for the show? Not LSD or...
2: I don't know. Like
1: mushrooms?
2: Those people that talk about doing those trips to help...
1: The whole ayahuasca stuff?
2: Yeah.
1: Yeah.
0: You should go with Gary do his thing.
1: Do you want to do it with our friend Gary?
2: After talking,
1: he's a pro.
2: Can
1: you imagine if Brady did that and came back like some of those people? He's like rainbow hair, and he's just totally transformed.
0: Oh, I would
2: die. It'd probably just be nothing.
1: Okay,
0: let's try it.
1: Perfect.
2: Boring.
1: Let's see.
2: If
1: that's the case, let's pile it in there. I think you're just going to start fisting yourself like one of Brett's videos.
3: This is what I've always wanted.
2: Plant those ideas.
3: I've always wanted to.
1: Like plunging a toilet. Oh my God, what a great idea.
2: Give me that porta john. Lick the toilet.
1: Why I'm saying this, though, Brady, is let's get ahead of the game here.
0: Yeah.
1: And clearly, you're on the path to monosyllabic behavior.
0: I would do it if that was the case if I had Alzheimer's. Oh, yeah. Load me up. Let's try it.
1: I mean, listen to this. It was like, according to the report, she'd become largely monosyllabic, had profound cognitive impairment, chronic urinary incontinence, impaired mobility, dysphagia, which is just making no sense, and executive dysfunction, severe reduction of spontaneous communication, emotional engagement was off. She couldn't hold a look, like a gaze. She couldn't dress herself. and she couldn't walk without help. Her family were like, they were done, like anything you need to do, and they stuffed her in there. And they tried some drugs to like say this is supposed to help your speech. I mean, if they can get rid of Alzheimer's with something as simple as shrooms. It says the acute phase after she began to speak was the first session marked by an activation that clinically suspected her to be feeling bad about the mushrooms. She started to sweat, like, oh, this isn't working. It wasn't like gentle, and then
2: but she
1: got,
2: she
1: kind of angry.
2: What she was taking
1: 19 hours after they started to load her with mushrooms, she just began to talk, and she was recalling life events. Her family reported meaningful improvements across the whole thing. How about that?
2: Wow. She's now running 3 miles a day.
1: Yeah, she's finished a marathon. She was in a jury making decisions. She was named CEO of Baskin-Robbins. Like, she's crushing. But that's all it took, mushrooms. It's the On Golden Pond thing. If you ever watched the movie, you're trying to catch Walter, and you never looked in the cove right by your house. You kept searching the whole thing on Squam Lake. But then you get back to the cove, and there's Walter. It's like, oh, it's Nirvana.
2: Crafty son of a bitch.
1: It's three chords. We went back to the basics. Like, let's try some shrooms. Let's load the elderly on the mushrooms and let them have AI. It'd be great. We're so afraid of that stuff. Have you given grandma cocaine? Maybe that's something. Let's load them with street drugs. What's the harm? If your mom started to babble and not make sense, and they're like, we could load her up on cocaine and give her some energy at the very least. Why not? She's 87.
2: She'd do it.
1: What's the long-term effect of cocaine on an 87-year-old woman? Nothing. We got to get Brady on shrooms.
2: Oh, yeah. I mean, it'd speed it up, if anything. Heart could explode.
1: Heart could explode
2: Which
1: anyway.
2: Which you want. Get killed crossing the street. She's ready.
1: You get killed crossing the street, Brett said. So if I'm around Brett, stay off the streets. He's just Things announcing happen. Something.
2: You hear that from him?
4: Things yeah. happen.
2: I better call my mom.
1: Yeah, no, I think it'd be awesome. It says, you know who's against this, John? It's Big Pharma. Mushroom farmers are about to start popping up dead and their crops magically on fire. Boy, if this, you're not wrong. If this turns into like something as simple as you can grow it in your house, oh, the fear police are going to come out and go, oh, so many Alzheimer's patients tried mushrooms and ended up hurting themselves and scare people into ever trying it. Alzheimer's is the worst one. I don't know if I'd rather be burned to death or have Alzheimer's. It's a tight one. And burning to death sounds pretty terrible. But Alzheimer's is just, man, you get diagnosed with that, and I don't want anything to do with it. Because I don't think you have, do you still have the hope when you've got the Alzheimer's? And then a few years into it, you just don't even know what to do. You're not even capable of taking yourself out anymore. And then you got to put your family in on it. And then they go to jail if they pill you up too much and load you over. Give me mushrooms. You hear it here, 6:15 a.m., June 8th, 2026. I get diagnosed with that stuff.
2: Shroom it.
1: All I'm going to do is hallucinate. From that moment forward, I am a hallucinating lunatic, but that's pretty amazing. And it's awesome for people who have parents who are suffering that. I know three right now who have dementia patient parents and Alzheimer's parents. Like, it's not cool.
2: Yeah, the last, my last buddy, the last 2 years, there's just nobody home.
1: His dad just, or him?
2: His mom. Bring her ice cream every Sunday. She knew that was the one thing that she wanted was
1: yeah.
2: a scoop of pecan.
1: Did she have, that's dementia, where she was still together a little bit. Alzheimer's, you just disappear.
2: Yeah,
1: they're different. Must have been yeah. Dementia would be dementia. One where she's like, yeah, and then she wants ice cream like right after she ate ice cream.
2: Well, she recognizes the ice cream.
1: Right.
2: And that's about it. Everyone else that comes into the room.
1: Nothing doing. So she's yeah. late stage one of the two. It's brutal. It's brutal, but I would like to see Brady turn into a shroom guy. And then maybe he'd grow one of those bald guy ponytails, Brett. You know I'm talking about? Those weird ones off the horseshoe.
4: Like Jesse Ventura.
2: The Carlin?
1: Yeah, it'd have the Carlin.
2: George Carlin.
1: Yeah, Brady would have, oh my God.
2: Just, hey, man.
1: You walking around with a Carlin?
5: It's the establishment, man. You have to understand something here. I just want to go home.
4: This guy said there's a video on YouTube. Of a guy with Parkinson's takes shrooms and completely stops his shaking while he's on shrooms.
1: See, this stuff, we got to start hallucinating. Dua Lipa was right. We need to hallucinate more. How about that? Illicit street drugs are the thing that everybody's been told to be afraid of for years and years. Are you listening, kids? Get your kids in on this. Yeah, wake the kids and load them up full of coffee and start telling them. And that was a funny thing. Remember when I was a kid, coffee was the worst thing to put in a kid's body. Oh, my God, you kid. Pour coffee for children. This is, and I didn't know why. And then Starbucks came along and suddenly coffee never did, stunted your growth. It caused all sorts of hormonal issues. Like, all they did was scare me off coffee when I was a kid till they started to make $4.5 billion a year. And now anybody can, 5-year-olds get coffee to start their day.
0: You know, I'm kind of against it, you know, now that I think about it, because, you know, what makes Brady's, well, let's just call it Brady, is that he gets lost. His Alzheimer's shows up. He starts stroking. You know, come to think of it, I'm against Brady taking psychedelic mushrooms because, after all, it's just Brady.

0: Now, where else are you going to get a story like this? On Tuesday morning, we started noticing that today's NBA players lack the back and shoulder hair from, their predecessors back in the day. So Tuesday morning, for some reason, we decided to discuss this topic.
1: Once again, Brady was the one who wasn't sure if it was before, after, during a shower, and if Ronnie actually has done it. I'm worried, Brett. The Alzheimer's is strong in this one. So how do you attack that with him? Can you shave my back, or did she say, I want to shave your back, or how does that start?
2: You have to negotiate for her.
1: But did
2: bit.
1: You ask her?
2: I did.
1: Will you shave my back? And she said, ugh, not touching it.
2: The first time she said, let me, we need to shave your back, your shoulder.
1: Because she was grossed out by
2: the shoulder area.
1: Were you insulted?
2: No.
1: You should have been. Because if you're sitting,
2: remember,
1: the
2: station years ago, I did that video where I went to the laser hair.
1: Yeah, which is, you pay someone to do it, that's totally different. The person you're supposed to have attracted to you can't go shaving bits off. That's just gross. It's like popping zits on people. I think that some couples are like, you got one on your, and they do it. It's just gross. But yeah, I guess if she's like, I want to shave that off, and it didn't lead to like some exciting naked time.
2: No.
1: See, it should.
0: After
1: naked.
0: Shaving your partner's back,
1: you've
0: there's
1: groomed.
0: Nothing
1: no,
0: sexy
1: that's
0: about
1: what
0: that.
1: like Brady's telling us, like how monkeys live. Like, you know, they shave, they groom each other, and then get it on.
2: They don't get it on. They just groom each other.
1: No, they get it on.
0: They what?
2: The monkeys.
1: They get it on after they groom each other. Not necessarily the family. The husband and wife are sitting and she's playing with him. She's going to reach around on his dingle, and you got a little hair too.
2: They have control, John, sometimes.
1: Dude, I don't know that they do, Brady. I think they're cool. Wild beasts for a reason.
0: Mr. and Mrs. Curious George get to it after they shave each other.
1: Look, if you and Mathia are in the bathroom, your shirt's off and she's grooming you, and there's a lot of hands and touching and afterwards.
0: And hair.
1: Well, that's older. No. And then you get in the shower together. No?
0: Does she shave you? You have to definitely take the shower.
1: He's like, why don't you join me now that I'm smooth like an eel? And then that guy who was mad about Trump comes in and he investigates the sexual habits of the eel. It's the reason he doesn't have a job.
0: Yeah, it all ties in.
1: Anyway, I just know if somebody touched me that much.
2: You lose control.
1: I wouldn't lose touched, control. Sex like isn't losing control, Bible. It's normal. I'd be like, if we're going to be here and I'm about to hop in the shower and you're helping.
2: It's also normal. Touching doesn't have to always lead to sex.
1: Yes, it does. What's wrong with you? It almost always should lead to sex in the bathroom, nudity, shaving, grooming, showering. What's next? Lunch? No. Sweep that up, baby. I like it. And then she bends over with the little dustpan.
2: Gotcha.
3: Nothing sexier.
1: Nice. No, it isn't. But he's not sexy. She had to shave his back. It's the only time she's going to have.
0: That's what I'm saying in general.
1: Well,
0: I'm not even
1: think about
0: him.
1: It, though. It's the only time.
0: That's
1: like
0: not
1: in
0: sexy.
1: In an hour, his back's going to be like sandpaper. It's the only time she's got to have a decent feeling.
0: John,
1: she should have wanted to do it.
0: John, I got a question. Does Justin shave Hannah's back? Is that sexy?
1: Probably. Just hands her a banana and gets to work. Anyway, just saying. Sexy time. That's grooming, showering, caring about each other, being attractive for the first time in a long time after you're shaved. You know? You want to show that off. That's what it's like to get this smooth little eel all wet and going. Come on. Women shave their junk to be attractive for that event.
0: They better.
1: Yeah. Fact, you groom essentially for sex.
2: Set it up.
1: The only reason you groom is for sex. To pretend otherwise is silly. Anyway, stop booing the anthem. And I'm proud of America for getting rid of that back hair problem. It's nice work. Sorry to you hairy shoulder dudes out there, but it is gross.
0: Oh, there you go. Somebody just sent this over. It's a snake charmer.
1: Men's body waxing in Chandler. And it's two hot girls. One's hiding behind some vines. Why is her picture half in vines?
0: Wax what others won't.
1: Yeah, because she... Oh, they...
0: Yeah, see, look at that.
1: Do they give hand jobs on the old snake charmer website? Sounds kind of like a euphemism
0: Shelby
1: to me.
0: And find out.
1: Sounds like a euphemism to me. Yeah, call her right now, Brett, and find out. What does it exactly mean when you say you're going to shave my body in places you won't? Name of your company is called the Snake Charmer. Good on you, Snake Charmers. How'd you find that so fast?
0: Somebody
1: Brett?
0: Just sent me an email on it. Oh, here's a demo. Let's see what we got here.
1: There's a chick hiding in vines like she shaves gorillas or something.
2: That was Medusa.
1: Oh, here she goes.
0: Oh, whoa! Oh, there's just a dude's balls, and she's... There you go, Brady.
1: Wow. Yeah, there's something, Brady.
0: You telling me that's not going to turn sexual in a second?
2: Not a snake charmer.
0: I bet you it does. She's putting, like, duct tape on this guy's pubes and just ripping them off. Could we have gotten a model who's worked out in the last, I don't know, decade?
1: You would pay for
0: the doughiest dude I've ever seen. Who's willing to be nude on camera? Can you? Why does his legs have to be so wide open? That can't feel good. She's waxing the hell out of his balls on TV. Look how strong her forearms are, guys. She's veiny.
1: Oh, she's getting down there, too.
0: She's down there in the tank. She's on the beehole.
2: Talked her husband into that one.
1: Just look at that. Look at the paper there with all the
0: hair. Ugh. He's not even hairy. Oh, that looks awful. Oh, that is a lot. Look, he's hard as a rock, Brady. This leads to sex. And to a normal man, even getting hairs ripped out of your body, that much contact is going to be like, I think we're going. That's a thing. Kind of like the song, too. Yeah, this dude's getting hairs ripped from his scrotum, and he's erect. You're telling me that it doesn't lead to sex? You're crazy.
1: She's going all the way up the shaft.
0: She's going to get the shaft of his penis, and he's going to finish. Dollars to Donuts says this dude finishes. Look at her holding it like a popsicle stick. Oh, my God. How's he staying hard?
1: Oh, now she's got the tweezers.
0: Come on, the tweezers.
1: She's tweezing.
0: She's got to do the detail work.
1: Come on, she's a professional, you son of a bitch.
0: Those are rogue ones.
2: Yeah, you gotta learn to control yourself.
0: Good enough. No, now she's down in the butt trap. Look at that. Oh, this dude's he's got his legs up to his shoulders like a baby getting changed. And he's still hard. This dude's a machine.
2: You sick.
0: I would have a lady butt.
2: Oh, that is too close to the O-ring.
0: But that's the whole goal here is the O-ring. You got to shave that too, Brady. That's pretty good stuff right there. Snake Charmer. What's the website? Snakecharmer.com?
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0: Tell you, they're thorough.
1: Yeah.
0: The tweezer thing. Now she's wiping his ass. Boy, you got to go. I would be so paranoid going in there unclean, like even a little. All right, Snake Charmer. 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
2: Brazilian.
0: Body. You're going full hair rips out of your balls. I'm telling you. See, Brady, it leads to sex. The dude was hard. Like, something's going on. This is happening. Meanwhile, all the hair in his body's being torn out by glue.
2: She's being very professional.
0: She was good. Her name's Lori or Shelby?
1: Well, Lori and Shelby.
0: Lori and Shelby.
1: We don't know who
0: they're
1: one
0: the snake
1: was.
0: Charmers. I think it was Shelby. She looked like she had darker skin.
1: You know, she's a skilled men's waxing specialist who's been helping clients look and feel the best since 2022.
0: I'd be scared to death to have somebody that close to my butthole and not think we're having sex. You can't touch my butthole that much without like it being medical. And my body's just going to be like, we're doing this.
1: Oh, here's the frequently asked questions section.
0: That one of them has to be, can I have a hand job? No over-the-counter painkillers or numbing cream. Go easy on, what does that say? Morning coffee. Oh, God, because they could pull out a load.
2: You'd be in trouble.
1: Take a warm shower rather than hot shower.
0: Yeah. No lotions or creams in the area because it'll postpone your workout. Adrenaline sanitizes skin. Is that what it says? Sensitizes.
1: Yeah.
0: It says, refrain from coming in with a sunburn. Oh, my God.
1: Open source.
0: What kind of sadist are you that you want to get waxed after a sunburn on your Johnson? Snake charmer, eh?
1: No, care for the first 24 hours. No hanky-panky unless you avoid the waxed areas.
0: We're doing it, lady. You're going to play with my junk that much. We're pulling
1: if you get whiteheads or small pimples.
0: That's normal.
1: Use Neosporin.
0: Yeah. Gently soothe it with your tongue afterwards because I can't wander around with that much contact. That's I can't right say on, thank you.
1: Right there on Elliott Norman School.
0: Elliott Norman School. That's next to Gallagher's. No, that's Warner. It's on Elliott Norman School. the New Zia's over there.
1: New Zia Records.
0: Yeah, that's insane. Yeah, because I used to live in those condos over there. Yeah, across the street from the Fry's.
2: PGA Superstore.
3: Is that on Elliott? And,
0: no, that's on Country Club, Arizona Avenue.
3: It's Country Club. Yeah. That's right. Yeah.
1: We'll hop on over there and get your snake charmed. You tell me no hanky panky. You just played with my dick for 35 minutes. You saw what happened.
0: Well, here's our reviews.
1: Finish the job. I bet you everything's no higher than 4 stars because that last star has to be earned. Yeah. You start shaving my body, it's a go. It's go time.
0: I guess they do a bunch of waxing, relaxation, and massage therapy.
1: That's hand job.
0: You know, I've never thought of this before. And I know 98% of you guys have never thought of this before either. But then once we start talking about it, I'm looking at pictures on the internet. I'm like, damn, John's right about that. I mean, I could have went the rest of my life without knowing about it, but hey, he's right.
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make sure you guys are tapping that app and logging those hours because, well, you're going to be listening anyway. 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We're giving away D-backs tickets. We got tickets to Whitechapel. Violet Grull. Yes, that's Dave's daughter. All right. We got Wage War tickets in there. Star Set. 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Primus. And, of course, tickets to go check out Godsmack, Stone Temple Pilots, and Dorothy, which is U-Fest 2026 this year. 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All right, coming up in a second hour of the Rewind, we had a What Would Brady Do? Where this guy said, well, he goes, look, I'm 47 years old, and I'm dating a 27-year-old, but her credit score isn't what I think it should be. Plus, on Friday, we talked to comedian Ron Taylor. It's all happening during the second hour of HMS Rewind.

0: Welcome to hour number two of HMS Rewind. It's Brett Vesely. And on Monday morning, as we do each and every Monday morning, we had another edition of What Would Brady Do? This guy hit us up saying, look, hey, I'm 47 years old. I'm dating this smoke show. She's 27 years old. So I'm like, hey, man, good on you, bro. 20 years. Nice kill, kid. But the problem that he's having with her is she only has a 400 credit score. So the question is, what would Brady do?
1: John, I'm 44, recently divorced, doing pretty well financially. And yes, I am dating a 27-year-old. Before anyone freaks out, relax. That's not that big a deal.
0: Nice.
1: All right. Nobody was freaking out.
0: No way.
1: We have fun. We laugh a lot. And she actually likes me. My ex-wife, however, who roughly spent $100,000 trying to look like she's 27, is furious that I'm dating her. Well, I don't care anymore because she's my ex-wife for a reason. But I am having a crisis. Here's the problem. I remembered something you called the Holmberg test. And I finally asked my new girlfriend this. What is your credit score? When she started the word four...
0: Ooh. Oh, man.
1: I freaked out. I almost passed out. She's a 10 out of 10. Sweet, funny, affectionate, hilarious. But a credit score below 500 feels like a dating financial arson. She said credit scores are fake, too, by the way. And I laughed like I was being dramatic because she's hot enough to act like that's real, but it isn't. So what would Brady do? Is there a level of hot that will trump a terrifying credit score? Or a sub-500 where even beauty taps out? Now look, I'm not going to marry her tomorrow, but I also don't want to wake up co-signing on a jet ski with her in 6 months. Brian.
2: First,
1: four?
2: Yeah.
1: I never heard of that. Do they even count it below five?
2: Sure.
0: They do?
1: Why are you even
2: looking? Some people have to start over again.
1: Yeah, but if you're below five, you don't even look.
2: If you're a personal bankruptcy or something like that, I think it drops
1: down. She didn't have a personal bankruptcy.
2: But what did she do? What happened? How did it get to the five?
1: She's irresponsible.
2: You know, if she is caring, I'd be more concerned, you know, like, okay, you're at that level at 450.
1: Oh.
2: What do you got?
1: I made my
2: space. You have four credit cards maxed out.
1: Oh, yeah, that's what happened. She's terrible at managing her money.
2: I'm going to find out.
1: What would be something you found out? You'd be like,
2: that she didn't
1: that makes
2: pay
1: sense.
2: On, basically.
1: But what's you're saying, I want to find out. What can you find out that makes that okay?
2: She was, this happened 6 years ago when I was 18. I was able to first get my credit card, and I did something stupid.
0: She should have cleaned it up a lot more than that.
1: She's
0: by
1: 27.
0: Now.
1: First off, you're mad bad because she wasn't
2: 22,
1: 18.
2: 22, whatever.
1: So what?
2: She did it, and it's not, has been, you know, 7 years or 6 years since she did it. I mean, you had that, you know, think about the Sears credit card or whatever.
1: Sure, my credit was terrible until I fixed it.
2: Yeah.
1: I paid it off. I didn't wait 7 years when
2: I'm
1: I was
2: at least saying, well, why is it still there? Because I still have the problem.
1: You know why.
2: Or I basically cleared it up and it's still taking time to get rid
1: if
2: of
1: she's
2: it.
1: 18 when this happened, like you said.
2: Or 22. Using your,
1: okay, 22.
2: Whatever,
1: she's 27. It's been 5-6 years
2: since
1: the initial problem. And it's still at 480. She's done nothing. Toledo's credit was in the fives for a while. And a year later, he bought a house because he had it up to like 700 something. My buddy Doug got a, not Doug Hopkins, but my buddy Doug's wife said she'd let him in the back door if he got his credit score over 700. You've never seen a 515 go 700 faster than what he did. You can clean it up.
0: Hopefully she did.
1: Is there a level of hot that exceeds credit score?
0: I guess it depends on how that back door and the mouth hugs are.
1: That better be how she's paying it
2: off. I think of that commercial, that consumer, where they settle, you know, they'll take your debt.
1: Yeah, but that's a consumer. That's a company that has consequences.
2: Have her call them.
1: No, but you're just a dude. You're that company.
2: Yeah.
1: If you lean into this, you become the thing that pays off her debt without realizing you're doing it. Is there a girl hot enough to have a 480?
0: Yeah.
1: You'd hang out with a 480?
0: Yeah.
1: You'd date a 480?
0: Yeah. I don't know if I'm going to marry it, but...
1: Bang a 480.
0: That's what I'm saying. If Dua Lipa walked in with a 480...
1: We got to get into the Dua Lipa thing.
0: Well, I know, but I'm just saying.
1: If Dua Lipa had a 480, I'd be like, where's your OnlyFans page? We can clean this up tomorrow.
0: Well, there you go. There's that, too.
2: Now you're taking it upon yourself. You're
1: just giving her an idea.
2: Yeah.
0: He's an idea man.
1: Yeah, I'm an oil man. I'm an idea man, an oil man. Bastard in a basket! Oh, this is not good. I don't know if there's a hot enough hot to trump a 480.
2: I'm with Brett on that. It's 480. I'm not looking at to
1: we got
2: to
1: start
2: pull me
1: thinking,
2: down.
1: Nah, we got to start thinking more the way the ladies think. If she liked you and you were a good-looking man and you had a 480 credit
2: score,
1: she'll
2: find her
1: she's
2: knight
1: leaving.
2: In shining armor.
1: They're smarter
3: what
1: than
3: happened
1: us.
3: To you? Is this what happens when you play Jimmy Eat World? I mean, come on.
1: Brett, they're smarter
2: that's
1: than us.
2: That's a good point, Brett.
1: The reason why Brady has a wife. His credit score is good. If Brady had a 480, he'd be living by himself trying to figure out what's going on. There's
4: it's
1: no
4: different
1: way.
4: For a guy than a chick,
1: exactly.
4: Though.
1: They're
4: That's
1: smarter than us. They're smarter than us. They could look at George Clooney and dude's like, I'm a 480. I'm going to need to borrow a few bucks.
2: Loser!
1: Out. I got another What Would Brady Do? We'll do next week about a lady who's mad because her husband quit his job. Well, he didn't even ask. I'm like, welcome to the world of being a man for our entire lives. You guys have done this to us forever. It's true. He gets to stay home now. He gets that choice. You hate it when we do it.
2: Well, he doesn't want to work anymore. That's just a loser, is it?
4: There's one for you. This guy's got an answer.
2: I mean, you're looking at trying to get a little serious with this girl, maybe.
1: He
2: if
1: likes
2: this guy
1: her.
2: Is. If he is, find out what it is. Because what if it's $2,000?
1: It's 480.
3: That's kind of what
1: you're
3: this guy's
1: not,
3: saying.
1: You're not $2,000.
2: If it's
1: then she should pay that.
2: Yeah.
1: Why isn't she? She's irresponsible. A 480 doesn't happen over $2,000. You don't get under 500 over $2,000. You just don't.
2: When you're not paying the, you know,
1: you just don't. It won't drop that because your credit.
2: It was $400. Now it's $2,000.
1: Right. But then that means she makes $0. It's not 480 is a disaster. So the guy needs to ask how much debt she's got. My wife had crappy credit when we met. Not under 500. I found out she had $3,000 in debt. Chump change. Paid it. Started building her credit. And now that we're married, I control the finances anyway because she's good about spending. This guy needs a number crunch

0: then you don't have a job. This could be trouble. I'll lean in on this with you, Brett. There's probably someone LIPA enough.
1: Yeah, that's what I'm saying.
0: To take her credit score and save that little filly.
1: There's a Margot in there.
0: But there isn't one woman that looks at a Brad Pitt and goes, he's dreamy. He could have a credit score under 500 nights. Nope, not one. Brad Pitt would be all alone.
1: I don't know.
0: Chicks would bang him.
1: That's what I'm saying.
0: It's the Seinfeld episode
1: when this broad.
0: Elaine found out that the guy that she thought was really hot was actually homeless and he was sneaking into apartments to have sex with her. And she's like, she was okay with it, but then realized what a mess. You couldn't have that episode flip genders at all. Women are smarter than us when it comes to that. Period. End of story. They're not going into debt for your looks.
1: If she's a 10, dudes are still going to bang her.
0: Yep.
1: And pay for stuff.
0: Yep. Not all of it, though. That ratio.
2: We need to figure out
0: a chart to hang on to the 10 and her inability to be a functioning adult. That just basically means she's been relying on her looks her whole life. 10 years from now, she's not going to look the same. Still probably pretty hot, but that's going to wear off.
1: Well, then she can rack up more debt and get everything fixed.
0: And then bounce her.
1: Get the boob lift. And
3: she just needs someone to control the finances.
0: Oh, my God. Captain Save-A-Ho is here.
3: I'll take care of that little lady. What's that? Haven't paid taxes for how many years? What are you doing? Debt $3 million? Those cans are great. Oh,
0: man. You're both idiots.
4: Come on, man. I mean, you're 47-year-old. You're tapping a 27-year-old. Like I said earlier, tap that ass. 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Look, 400 credit score. You're not looking to get married. You're not going to try to put a ring on it. If you are, then bounce. If you're not, hit it for all it's worth, buddy.
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0: Hey, everybody. It's John Holmberg here from The Morning Sickness. 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

0: Well, Toledo's catching static again, and not just from Paulo the Toledo hater this time. You know, you guys have been listening. You've heard we're having lots of issues with the podcast. And people are hating on Toledo again over the censored audio markers that we started putting in the podcast. There's a few things that get copyrighted and get flagged, and so we just decided, all right, we'll pull that. And we'll kind of put, like, intermission music in there for you. And Toledo's catching a lot of static about it.
1: And then I'm getting a lot of these. We'll get to this in a second. Toledo's getting yelled at all the time for that podcast. Just stop listening to it. Let me get out here real quick and piss the Bobs off a little more. Do you have any Calypso music or anything I can play so this goes?
0: Oh, yeah. Give me one second.
2: Lay off Toledo.
1: Get off Toledo's back. He's getting killed. I got this email that says, Jesus Christ, what's going on over there? What the F if the... And thank God you're finally blaming the right people. What have these stupid Bobs done? And he used the homo F word and a bunch of other curses. I'll just say stupid. The copyright break.
0: Steel drums for you.
1: He said, all right, good. The copyright break is absolutely annoying as hell. And another guy, Kevin's like, what the F is going on with the podcast? I gotta listen to this. It's not us. All sorts of stuff's getting deleted. We don't understand when or how it happens, but it's happening. So it's the Bobs. They're morons. Stop listening to the podcast. Just knock it off. Listen live on the radio. And I know if you don't have time, that's fine. We'll take the hit on them, but just stop listening to it. It's pointless. It's a watered-down, cruddy version of this show. They've taken out all the fun. It's not even close to being as good as it could be. They're not. There's nothing there.
0: The app live.
1: Yes.
0: And it's going to be the same thing. It's not going to be edited.
1: Because you're going to hear a lot more of this.
3: Mm-hmm.

0: due to possible copyright infringement.
1: That's our old name.
0: And we'll continue shortly.
2: See?
3: It's hold music.
1: It's hold music. Yeah. We're sticking it on hold. No, it's no longer called Hubbard Media, so I don't know who's sponsoring.
3: Oh, yeah, we got to fix that. Media.
1: I giggled hysterically when Toledo played that for me, because that's since that day.
3: We're not Media That Connects. Remember that.
1: I love this. Very Better Call Saul.
0: This segment has been censored by Hubbard Media due to possible copyright infringement.
1: I like the pause.
0: And we'll continue shortly.
1: That's AI? Yeah. Excellent. We're probably going to get sued for that, too. Anyway, stop listening to the podcast. It's dumb. It's not even close to the show you get live. And if you can't listen live, that's fair. At least, you know what? Cause some sort of exclusivity. Make it so if you miss it, you feel like you're missing something. Remember that FOMO thing that was a big deal? We've eliminated that by allowing you to listen whenever you want. I don't want to allow you to listen when you want. I'm sorry. Convenience isn't important to me.
4: I said it to you yesterday. You listeners thought you hated me before.
1: Oh, it's going to get terrible.
4: Strap in.
1: Don't blame him anymore. Do like Raul just did and the terrible slurs you threw and then the word Bob's.
4: Yeah, I copied some of those slurs. I didn't realize.
1: Just keep this going and nobody can ever hear it. This is getting censored too. And we say censored. Deleted is probably better because it's not censored probably for content. We didn't do anything wrong. I'm trying. We're trying the best we can. Oh, I'm supposed to hit all these buttons. I'm going to hit all the buttons now, Rich.
4: Okay.
1: These two. I've been asked to hit all the buttons.
3: Why are you hitting the buttons?
1: Well, because it makes it so nothing gets recorded.
4: So now I may not have to use the sensor.
1: All right. So now the show goes out like completely watered down and neutered without any background sounds ever. Any other music. Like you can play anything you want. No one will ever hear it.
3: I like the sensor.
1: Just be us talking about it. I do too.
3: That's
1: hilarious.
3: Actually
1: really like it. I like it because it starts like a spiritual. And then it turns into like some Western dude sitting on a, like Sam Elliott's cousin.
4: It's like the dude.
1: Yeah.
0: This segment has been censored by Hubbard Media.
1: Yeah, I don't know if that's true, but it seems
0: possible copyright infringement.
1: Just stop listening to the podcast immediately.
3: John, can you put an email or phone number for the podcast listeners to voice their opinions to the Bobs?
1: That's tempting. That is tempting. I wish you guys would just listen normally. I'm sorry, I just don't. I don't get it. The podcast's super wildly successful still, and if it was the whole show or the real show, it would be even better.
5: How many do you think run a week behind?
1: Oh, I get emails every Monday of several people who listen to the whole week, some of them again, during their Saturday work shifts. I don't understand that. Because it's a weird version of what we do. Like, it's got a bunch of stuff just moved out. Like, anything with music behind it is gone. And it just, like, this eventually it's going to be, like, 12 or 13 minutes, the podcast.
5: Yeah.
1: Because it just keeps chopping parts out for and it is legitimate. They're right. It's copyright things. But don't listen to it anymore. Just listen live or on the app. And if you miss something, you're not missing much. It's not. This is not a soap opera. You don't have to follow along.
5: Occasionally, the cliffhanger.
1: Look, Jim Rome always used to say it. Give us a month. You'll catch up. You'll be fine. It's like we're comfortable shoes. If you lose us for a little while, you're right. We'll still feel all right later. But giving people 6,000 options. I use this example in the Bob Shake Their Heads, even though it's awesome. As if we were a McDonald's. And we're like, here's what we do at McDonald's. We got a drive-thru, we got a kiosk, we got a front desk, we got delivery, we got DoorDash, and we'll serve it to you out in the parking lot. But we only get credit if you go through the drive-thru. And then they start complaining, well, our numbers are really low. It's like, well, because you're giving it to them in 40 places. And you only get credit for one. And that's not it. I'm like, you guys are morons. Sorry. You guys are morons. That isn't it. Thank you. You're an idiot. Okay, I'm the idiot. Quiet down. Just listen to us live. It's more fun this way. You get it all. You get everything.
3: And it's like you said, you'll catch up.
1: You'll catch up.
3: We bring stuff back all the time.
1: You know how hard it is for me to sit in a room with people who are in charge of things and go, the integrity of the show is being compromised. And then I have to realize what I'm saying about this. The integrity of the show is being compromised because you're chopping out a whole bunch of stuff that, like, is the show. And I told Tripp, even, I'm like, if you put out a memo to the whole staff and it was important to you how you wrote it, like it meant something, it was what you bleed, you do, you know, you think and you observe all day long and you think of things to say and you think of things to talk about. That's my world. It's 24 hours a day. I'm constantly observing and thinking, what can I do tomorrow? And then somebody comes and redacts half of it. It's painful. So I'm like, if you put a memo out that you thought about and said, here's what I want the people to know, and I grabbed it and blacked out like half of it, you'd be like, well, that's not what I meant. But it is off, and I will give them credit for this, the moron Bobs. It's a little bit hard for them to hear me say the integrity of the show is being compromised because it's a fart show. That would be like, I'm taking this so seriously that I'm changing the world. This one says the alarm. This is from Showtime. The app has an alarm feature. Set the alarm for 5:45 and listen to this thing live. There you go. Real fans listen from the app live from another state. Thanks, Jordan. Yeah. Give us Tripp's number so we can tell him the podcast sucks. By the way, Justin is a cuck. Okay. I love his name is Dick Downing. Richard Downing. My name's Dick Downing. My parents were hilarious. Anyway, I'm not saying that they're wrong. They're
3: well, just it's not Tripp.
1: No. And Tripp even said, you always kind of separate me from, like, yeah, because I see you roll your eyes. I'm not stupid. No, don't do that. Not always. I don't think you're always right. I'm like, that's fair. But this is ridiculous. And as much heat as Toledo's getting, if you only knew, again, it's inside baseball. If you only knew all the crap, when he comes to me, he's like, I don't want to do it anymore. I'm like, don't. He gets yelled at like it's like you signed the copyright paper. Like, it is a real rule.
4: It is.
1: But why dabble in that fire? For a music station. Let's play our stuff on a place that will sue us if we play music at all. That's genius.
6: 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This is coming from the higher-ups, okay? Blame the Bobs. Don't blame Toledo. He's just trying to hang on to his job, and he's doing the best he can. Although I do think the censor intermission music is pretty funny. 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

0: Well, Friday morning, we had comedian Ron Taylor in studio. You know him from Kevin Hart's Funny as F Netflix special. He's going to be over at the Tempe Improv this weekend. So on Friday, Ron decided to stop by and visit us.
1: We were talking to you off the air about, and somebody emailed me and said, asking me, he lived in a car for years. You said from 15 to 23, you lived in a van touring.
2: From 2015
1: yeah.
2: to 2023, that is correct.
1: All through COVID, you lived in a van.
2: No. So there, through the actual COVID year, so that's the entire time I had the van in L.A.
1: Oh, okay.
2: So in 2022, I went back in the van. So from when COVID started, it was 2019.
1: Yeah.
2: I was in like a little spot, but I still took the van out. And
1: yeah.
2: Like I was still, you know, be out in different cities in it. But in 2022, I went back in the van.
1: Well, why?
2: I just
1: like living in the van.
3: The road.
1: Really?
2: There's no rent. You can't beat that, you know?
1: Yeah, but a little rent and a bathroom.
2: No.
1: You can beat that.
2: It's overrated.
1: Bathrooms are overrated.
2: Yeah.
1: Never been said before.
2: Listen.
1: Ever. Since the Romans.
2: Listen, you go to Walmart.
1: Yeah.
2: There's a little fold-up thing, and it's like a toilet with just an open bottom. You put a bag in there, right?
3: Get the camping toilet.
2: Boom! It's perfect.
1: And then you keep it, though.
2: No, why would I keep it? I don't need to collect it.
3: Get rid of the bag.
1: I tried once to pee and drive at the same time, and I realized I drank an entire bottle of Gatorade, and I'm like, well, I'll just use that bottle.
2: Yeah.
1: Two things I didn't know. When you're peeing in the bottle and driving, it vacuum seals.
2: Yeah.
1: And then when you pull out, so to speak, it starts floating around like you're in space.
2: Yeah.
1: Yeah, hey, you learn that too.
2: These are lessons you got to learn, man.
1: I had piss flying all over the inside of my car. I thought I was saving time.
2: No.
1: And then you got to clean up.
2: No, there's always time to pull over. And if you can use a bathroom, great. But I'm telling you, I've been on some straight ways where there just is no bathroom.
3: Nothing around.
1: The outdoors is the bathroom in that case.
2: Nah, man. Sometimes you don't want to go number two, outside or inside a van?
1: Outside.
2: All right, well, brother, I've done both, and I've got my preference. I can tell you that.
1: Explain it to me, then. Why am I wrong? I have to know why I'm wrong. Privacy, beauty, candles lit?
2: So there's what's called urban camping, and then there's, like, just regular camping.
1: Yeah.
2: Right? When you're urban camping, you're essentially camping in a city.
1: Yeah.
2: There are no trees. There's no trees.
3: Because we learned something in L.A., they actually rent vans.
2: Yeah.
3: They rent apartments.
1: Their cars.
2: Right. So, like, down by the ocean, you know, there'll be, like, vans that are just immobile. Or people just don't give people the keys, and they'll rent them out. Now,
1: yeah.
2: I found that out. I did what they call van life before it was, like, a hashtag. Right?
1: Okay.
2: So I bought a van, and I was like, I'm just going to drive from Detroit to L.A., and I'm going to do shows in between and so on and so forth. But once I got in the city, that's where I started living. And I was in the city, so it's like, I'm still driving around. I might go from, like, San Diego to L.A. to, you know, Santa Monica and stuff like that. You don't just pull over and go next to a Walmart outside. That's crazy.
1: It's classless.
2: Yeah, it's like I'm in the city, but I'm camping. I'm camping outside of, like, you know, that people be in houses. I'm just parked on the street. You can't tell I'm in there.
1: Yeah, but you're in your van taking a dump.
2: Yeah.
1: And at any point.
3: And you got that.
2: It's great.
3: Dark tinted showcase window.
2: It's great.
1: You're just looking at other people. Are you thinking at any point, I gotta get it together?
2: No. I was like, this is great.
1: It was great.
2: Yeah. You crack the windows, you take a drive to air it out, you toss it. Like, it's like changing a baby.
1: You just threw it out anyway.
3: It's a changing station.
1: Wait, you didn't dispose of it properly? You just chucked it out the window?
2: That'd be insane. You know, wherever you would dump a baby's diaper, that's where I would put my...
1: Right next to the baby, in my case. It'd both be on the side of the road. You can find those later.
2: No,
1: wow,
2: man.
1: That's insane. And how do you, like... So this time, you're doing stand-up. You're driving around in the van. You're living in the van.
2: Yeah.
1: You're a good-looking young man.
2: Oh, I'll take that.
1: And then you got ladies in the crowd.
2: Oh, yeah, they love it.
1: They did not love
2: it. They love the van.
1: Nobody loved
3: the
1: van.
3: You took them back to the van.
2: Of course. Yeah, think people will do it outside.
1: Yes,
2: just but nowhere.
1: And then she'd be like, what's that? And that's my toilet.
2: No, I fold it up.
3: You got to go to the bathroom? No problem.
1: It's folded in the corner?
2: I would fold it, put it under the seat. I'm telling you, it's always better to have than to not have.
1: Well, true.
2: When I was in high school, when you're trying to stretch your legs for the first time and you're just in people's cars.
1: Mm-hmm.
2: Okay, people did it then, right?
1: Yeah.
2: Now I've got a bed and a wine full of a cooler full of wine.
1: Yeah. Who, it was like Bill Cosby.
2: Well.
1: You got a bed in the back of a truck and some wine.
2: We were all of age.
1: Yeah. Oh, no, I get that.
2: Right? You know? And this, but who would not? Well, it's like, you do shows, whatever, and it's like, hey, okay, well, a lot of people in L.A. don't drive.
3: You're like, okay, you want to come back? And
1: no, ask. Ron, this is an interesting thought to me. You think that the partner that you took back, and you were successful in with the ladies. Would you, in fact, meet a girl at a bar, and she goes, let's go back to my place, and it's a car?
2: Would I?
1: Yeah, would you get in her van? Like, did you watch Silence of the Lambs at all?
2: Yeah, you got to take chances out here, man. Can't be scared of everything.
1: So did your parents not teach you don't get in the van?
4: Stranger danger.
1: Yeah, exactly, because you are that guy.
2: Well, here's the deal. If a young man said want to come back to my place, well, sure, and it was a van,
1: yeah,
2: then it'd be a little different.
1: That's super gay and weird. Nobody wants that. That's crazy.
2: I don't know. You know, I meet some nice guys. Oh, like, yeah. Hey, man, come over. Come play Xbox.
1: Did you have an Xbox in the van?
2: I didn't. I didn't play video games like that, but I could have. I had the hookup.
1: You had the TV.
2: Yep.
1: And all that. So you just sit and watch, TV, games, whatever.
2: Yeah.
1: Right there in the van next to your toilet with a lady by your side.
2: See, brother.
3: The toilet's tucked away.
2: The toilet is tucked away.
1: Man. I get that, but it's still there.
2: It's like, there. It's just a seat, really.
1: I know.
2: It's like there's nothing. A bag goes in. And once you take the bag out, it's just a.
1: It's like a chair.
2: A bucket. It's a chair.
3: It's a chair. Folding chair.
1: Yeah. It's still weird.
3: Without the back.
2: I'm telling you. You know what?
1: It's just weird.
2: I pray that you never have to find out how great they are. Because I'm telling you, when you are driving and you got to go, and there's no commodes anywhere, the difference between pulling something out, going on about your day, and just holding your butt, going to McDonald's, buying hash browns you don't want to eat, wiping up homeless people, mess, and all that is demoralizing.
1: I agree. I'm what you call a home pooper. I don't go anywhere but at home.
2: Same.
1: You are too.
2: Yeah.
1: Well, your home happened
3: to
1: be in
3: the van.
2: You go.
1: But I wouldn't, because I don't want public restrooms.
2: Right.
1: That's disgusting.
2: Right.
1: And I agree with you on that one. So if I had my options,
2: that
1: I had my own portable toilet that I only use, but nobody used it but you.
2: No.
1: You never let friends go. Hey, what about the girls that would stay over?
2: They didn't have to stay that long. they wherever they were coming from, I'm sure they wanted to go back.
1: Where did they go clean up after you were done with them?
2: Oh, I had wet wipes. I had that type of
1: stuff. You got to sit and watch that.
2: Yeah, so what? I didn't watch some worse stuff. We were in a van. There's no privacy. You've come back to the van. We're close now.
1: Once I'm done, the last thing I'm going to do is watch you mop up.
2: No, man, you got to select. First of all,
3: you got to be a gentleman, Joe.
1: Yeah, I'm not in the van. I'm just rolling over. You need to get out of here.
2: No.
1: What kind of woman are you gets in a van with a man?
2: No, listen, you got to pick better ones. You pick the ones that are looking to have a fun time. They understand that life is more than just what you have. It's who you are.
1: That's true.
2: You know?
1: And they're willing to sacrifice comfort to get in the back of a van with you.
2: I'm telling you, brother.
1: Which is everything they were taught as a child not to do.
2: It's very comfortable, man. I had a foam mattress from Walmart.
1: Was it a queen?
3: Satin sheets.
2: It was full. It was
1: tight.
2: Size.
1: So any girls stay over?
2: Yeah.
1: Anybody you had to kick out? Like any girls, you're like,
3: about,
1: right, she's
3: like,
1: staying
3: for the
1: too
3: weekend,
1: long.
3: Like
1: oh, yeah, did you make a weekend out of her? Like drive her up to Big Sur and do her up there?
2: I never had that, but I did have a young lady who I was dating, and she would know where I would park because I would have parking spots throughout L.A. They were all under shade trees and whatnot. And she would just come and knock on my window, which is like a
3: house
2: big
3: calls.
2: Time. It's a big time no-no.
1: That's a breach.
2: Because when somebody knocks on your window, it's only, in your mind, it's only the police.
1: Yeah.
2: And I'm thinking it's the police, and it's her out there. Hey, wanna come in? No. Beat it. You could have called me. If I wanted to come in, I would have called you. You scared the life out of me.
0: Well, if you want to catch Ron this weekend, all you got to do is jump on the phone, call 480-921-9877, or just go to TempeImprov.com for all your ticket needs. All right, coming up in the third hour of the Rewind, we go back into the HMS archives, go way back, actually, to 2008 when Simon Pegg called in for his Run, Fat Boy, Run movie. No, it wasn't about Brady. Come on, calm down. Plus, this guy Rick emailed in, said he's been surveying his girlfriend's house the other night. Let's just call it stalking. But look, you'll hear more about it during the third hour of HMS Rewind.

0: Welcome to hour number three of HMS Rewind. It's Brett Vesely, and let's dig into the HMS archives, shall we? Let's go back to 2008 when Simon Pegg called in for his movie Run, Fat Boy, Run.
1: Simon Pegg is on the line here. He's from Shaun of the Dead. He's from Hot Fuzz, and his new movie's called Run, Fat Boy, Run. He's also Scotty now.
2: He's freshly hungover.
1: And he's still drunk from last night, our favorite kind of guest. What's going on, Simon Pegg? Are you there?
3: I'm okay. Yeah, I've just had the premiere of Fat Boy last night, and so I'm sort of a little croaky, but feeling elated.
1: Did you get plastered? Because I remember you premiered Shaun of the Dead here for an audience here, and then you went out and got drunk.
3: We did. We were staying at the Saddle Ranch there and had a great time. I never forget. We couldn't stop talking about how hot it was.
1: It was warm.
2: So after the premiere, you headed to the Winchester.
1: Yeah, we have a Winchester bar here. You could have gone to that too.
3: Oh, really? We probably would have done if we'd known it was there.
1: Yeah, we built it just in case the zombies.
3: Yeah, it's always good to have a Winchester on hand.
1: Always good to have it on hand. So, why is Nick Frost not in this new movie? I'm not sure what I'm. This is Simon without Garfunkel to me. I'm only familiar with you.
3: You know what I mean? He's an actor with a career.
1: See, I know you're not lovers, and I'm not trying to out you or anything. I know you're a married man. I'm just saying, for me,
3: you have sex regularly. But,
1: well, sure, that doesn't make you lovers. You're just best friends. I understand that. But you, the deal is though. I see you and I wait for him to show up, or vice versa, because you know it literally is how I've gotten to know you. So it's going to be kind of strange for me to see you all by yourself.
3: I think so. I think if you're a fan of Shaun of the Dead, then Dylan Moran, who plays David in Shaun of the Dead, is in Run, Fat Boy, Run, actually playing my best friend. In Shaun of the Dead, obviously, he's my kind of nemesis and dies a spectacular death. But in Run, Fat Boy, Run, he's my best friend. And so it was great to be working with Dylan again.
1: So he was the one that was dressed like Harry Potter in Shaun of the Dead.
3: Exactly, yeah. He was like, had the Harry Potter of the cappuccino years.
1: Right, that's the cappuccino years of Harry. That's exactly right. What is Run, Fat Boy, Run about?
3: It's about a very foolish man who jilts his beautiful pregnant wife at the altar, and then 5 years later realizes what a complete arse he is and decides that in order to prove to her that he can be a good person and maybe he's worth, you know, because by that time he's realized that she's the love of his life, he made a terrible mistake. He runs a marathon or tries to run a marathon in order to prove his love.
1: So in order to prove that he can, like, finish things and be a
3: exactly,
1: complete...
3: Yeah, he kind of left. He left her because he has no self-esteem and just figured that marrying her would be the absolute, you know, the worst thing to do to her because she doesn't deserve it. And, you know, in his twisted way, he felt like he was doing the right thing.
2: He's trying to win back Thandi Newton.
1: Yeah, and it's Thandi Newton who you're running for.
3: Thandi, yeah.
1: Yeah, and if I was at the end of the... Like, she was standing at the finish line, I would run another marathon. I've run a couple. Have you ever run a marathon?
3: Absolutely.
1: You have?
3: I would run Thandi, but I've never run a marathon.
1: Would you ever do it? Would you ever consider it? It's just retarded. It's the stupidest thing in the world.
3: It's a strange thing to do. I think it's one of those things. It's a very set physical challenge that if you complete, you can say I've done this. You know, it's tangible. I mean, you can run a marathon without it being called a marathon and not feel as good. You know what I mean?
1: That's true. You could run 26 miles on a Saturday and it won't matter.
3: Yeah, and no one will say you've run a marathon. They'll go, you idiot. Why did you go take a car?
1: Right. If you just did it unsanctioned, you're the biggest moron on the planet.
4: Now, are you ever going to play a character where you just get the girl from the beginning? You always seem to have to fight for the
1: chick.
4: You
1: have to struggle.
4: Man.
3: What's the fun in that? You know, it's all about the chase, guys, right?
1: No, it's not. We need a guy. We need a role model who just starts banging her in the beginning and it never, ever ends.
3: Oh, you're so sweet.
1: It is a sweet idea, isn't it? It's a romantic comedy. It says that you're going to be in the news.
3: It's fun. The great thing about there's a lot of films now, you know, films like Judd Apatow's films like Knocked Up with people like Seth Rogen who are playing just regular guys who are ending up sort of actually managed to find some romantic success. And I think it's quite interesting in a way. It's almost like, I think since reality TV appeared, this kind of ordinary person has taken the place of the sort of superhero.
1: That's true. But you know what it also is? It's finally us guys fighting back from movies like The Notebook. Because women's idea of romance is impossible, so why can't our romance be fat guys getting girls like Katherine Heigl?
3: Yeah, exactly.
1: Yeah, so it's already... It says here that you were a Star Wars geek, but now you're in the new Star Trek. Do you have an internal conflict there?
3: No, I'm a big fan of science fiction. I happened to grow up in the 70s, so, you know, that's when Star Wars hit, so that was one of the first incarnations I had of the whole genre, but I was a huge fan of Star Trek as well. I used to love the TV series when it was on in the UK, and so it's a big privilege to be part of that universe.
1: Yeah, that's pretty darn cool. And you're playing Scotty, right?
3: Right.
1: And that's, when is that going to happen?
3: It's happened. I finished my shots last Monday, and I go home today. I go back to the UK today. I stuck around for the premiere of Run Fat Boy Run, and now I'm running.
1: There you go, and you're running out of here. Do you like being in the States, or is it just one of those things that's like, man, this place is weird?
3: I love being in the States. I love it because it's weird. You know, it's a fantastic country. It's incredibly varied, and I'm always made to feel so welcome here. I'm spending more and more time here these days, and it's feeling more and more like home, you know?
1: Well, there you go. Well, we want to make it your home. That's cool, because, I mean, so far you are... You're just blowing up here in the States as far as you're the last guy to make absolutely hilarious movies. I mean, there's been movies that made me giggle. Shaun of the Dead is literally going to be quoted on college campuses forever. It's classic.
4: Come on, there was Norbit.
1: All right, Norbit. But outside of that.

0: know you are. You know, we're going to find that out later. Well, it's very cool. And when does Run Fat Boy Run happen? When's it coming out?
1: Run Fat Boy Run opens on Friday, and it's a really sweet comedy. It's a little bit more broad than what I've done before. It's kind of, you know, Shaun and Hot Fuzz are both pretty satirical movies. This is a romantic comedy. When we set out to make it, we thought, let's do it properly, let's hit all those notes, and make it appealing to, you know, those guys and girls. So if you've been through the mill with There Will Be Blood and No Country for Old Men, you're fancying a little bit of something like them.
0: So that's never going to be a double feature then? The Run Fat Boy Run and No Country?
1: That I'd like to see.
0: Yeah, I would like to sit through that, be totally depressed, and then see you running.
1: That'd be great.
0: It would be fantastic. I'd love it. And then, and that's going to happen. And then you're also the voice in the new George Romero thing. So Shaun of the Dead has got you all attached to zombies now.
1: Well, I did. After Shaun of the Dead, we went over to Toronto and did Land of the Dead with George when he was doing his fourth film, because he invited us to be in it. And then we became friends, really. And he just called me up, and a whole bunch of other people as well, and just said, do you want to do, like, you know, background radio voices in the diary? So we... You listen very carefully. At one point, you can hear me saying, "The zombies are, you know, just sort of doing like a kind of Walter Cronkite." British.
0: Oh, really? So you're the newsman? That's
2: the updates.
0: Yeah. How great is that? Well, there you go. And I'm just looking forward to everything you do so far. You haven't let me down yet, and I'm sure this will be great. So we appreciate you joining us this morning, man. That's cool.
1: Thanks, man. Nice to speak to you.
0: You too. We'll talk to you later. There you go. Simon Pegg, everybody. There, all the way from the
3: Hi,
0: UK.
3: Everybody.
0: New movie, Run, Fat Boy, Run. He seems like a very pleasant man.
4: You can tell he's hungover.
0: He's
4: a little bit
0: drunk.
3: And he's in a sweet comedy.
0: He's in a sweet new comedy. But it's for men. Normal guy gets Thandie Newton, for God's sakes.
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0: All right, it's on Tuesday we ran into a little bit of a creeper. This guy Rick emailed in, said that he was basically surveilling his girlfriend's house the other night and driving by and, you know, couldn't figure out where she was. She wasn't at home. And basically he was having a stakeout in front of his girlfriend's house. And we're just trying to figure this out. This sounds kind of creepy, but let's get into it a little bit.
1: Then I get this one. I don't know what to think of this one. It says, Dear Holmberg, Brady, and Brent, did not include Toledo. Because he's probably heard the end of the show yesterday and thought, that guy's not going to be here anymore. 44 years old, and I need to know if you guys think I've lost my mind. My girlfriend and I are not broken up. But we did have a weird little argument last week about communication. I think she wants me to listen and not defend myself, which is an impossible request. You got to get better at that. Since she's a little quieter than usual. So instead of acting like a normal adult and asking if everything's okay, I spent last night slowly driving by her house a bunch of times.
0: Oh, no.
1: Like some sort of middle-aged neighborhood predator. Now, before you judge me, which Brett just did, I wasn't parked outside with binoculars. I did respectful surveillance. Slow roll-throughs, you know, casual. Just like a guy who suddenly needed to see if anybody in that subdivision had landscaping or stealing. Anyway, her car was gone twice. Two different times. Meaning she left the house, or at least her car did. Unless she loaned it to someone, which she never does, or someone stole it and returned it and then did it again. Very responsible. This happened two times. Now, I'm not a detective, but I was in detective mode. Did she go to dinner? Target? Was she seeing a friend? She meeting a guy? She going to the gym? Does she have a secret second family? She living a double life as a blackjack dealer? We are not broken up, but I have created a problem where it didn't exist. Where did she go? This morning, I got a text that says, good morning, with a little heart. And now I'm like, yeah, right, bitch. Where were you? At what age do you get to be too old to do emotional drive-bys? And I'm going to do it again tonight. I'm not going to lie to you. Do I bring snacks? How long do I sit and watch this? I'm 44 years old. Rick. Oh, my goodness, Rick.
2: Go with your gut, man.
1: What do you mean, go with your gut? If you're dating someone named Rick and you didn't see him last night, and he drives a Chevy Colorado, break up with this guy. Rick, somebody needs to dump you. You're insane.
2: Yeah. I mean, how long have you been going out? It's not like, I mean, if you're not with her every day,
1: you got into
2: she's
1: an,
2: allowed to go on errands.
1: She
2: or
1: can go anywhere she
2: and
1: wants.
2: And have dinner with friends. Or what do you do during
1: Why
2: the day?
1: Why didn't you just call her? You're not broken up and you're...
3: How old are
2: yeah,
3: you?
2: I don't
3: you're
2: know
3: 44.
2: Why
3: you're cruising her house.
2: But I don't know why you started off with that. So you
1: just call her.
2: We're not broken up, so something's going on.
1: She might have broken up with him. He just hasn't accepted it yet. Maybe that.
2: They had a fight.
1: There's no reason to drive by someone's home unless you're broken up or you're going to kill her. I mean,
2: there was that argument, so
1: maybe.
2: That was kind of...
4: The fixer.
1: Hopefully he brought his buddy with him. You think he brought his pal?
4: I'm hoping.
1: Oh. All right, everybody. Live from hell. It's O.J. Simpson with Relationship.
5: Hey, I used the door this time.
1: Hey,
5: what's going on, Brett? How are you, Brady? What's going on?
2: How's the golf game?
5: You know what? Down here in hell, there's a lot of lava. It's a tough course, man. You get them lakes. You're not digging your ball out of these lakes, I'll tell you that. Put it in the lake and you pretty much lost that titleist, that's for sure. All right. Hey, man, driving by a bitch's house in the middle of the night a few times, there's nothing wrong with that, you know? I got into a couple of fights with girls, and I would drive by their house and occasionally end the fight. You know what I'm saying? That would just be over.
2: Would you recommend getting out of the car and hiding in the bushes?
5: I mean, I wouldn't say hiding. I'd say just expedite your trip, you know? Instead, just make a plan. Like, let's say, go to McDonald's and get an alibi. And if you're going to go driving by a bitch's house, and I remember I wasn't broken up with Nicole yet, but a lot of those dudes at her house thought we were. I just was done with that. I think maybe that's the problem, is that you've gone insane. A decent, smart man doesn't drive by. You'll get caught doing that. You got to take her head off. She can't. So maybe she'd run. What if she looked out the window, Rick? I saw you cruising by. I know she looked out the window, and I don't know, Rick, you sound like a white guy. You're not going to have this luck behind you. Come on in, Mark.
6: What's going on?
5: Mark Furman making me free every second. Hey, where new friend just died a couple weeks ago, come down to hell, Mark Furman. Mark, as an investigator, what would you say to Rick.
6: Unless you got somebody that can get in court with you and say over and over again, you're going to go to jail.
5: That's right. I'm living proof. Well, not living not proof. Anymore. I'm just proof. I'm just proof. If you don't have a dude that says around, don't kill a bitch, all right? That's it. The word of the day is I text it in. I'm just kidding. I'm just kidding. Of course you can't text that word in. What did I do? Why? No, don't send to that.
2: Don't name it out.
5: Oh, man, no, come on.
6: I told you get in trouble.
5: Mark, it's not the time.
3: This segment has been censored.
5: Well, I'm tired of this. You're going to piss me off.
3: Due to possible copyright infringement.
6: You know what I always say? I'm going to end up doing that anyway.
5: God damn it, Mark Furman. Sometimes it's funny, sometimes it's not. Anyway, we was on a roll there for a little bit. Anyway, I'm just saying, if you're heading over to a girl's house and you want to make a statement, follow my lead. All right, but make sure what, Mark?
6: You have a cop nearby saying,
5: he'll be free as a bird. All right, we're out of here. I'll see you later. Relationship advice handled.
1: Thanks, OJ. Mark Furman, too. Matt Perry down there. I tell you what, Brad. That guy.
2: They get along.
1: They're best friends.
2: Yeah.
1: OJ couldn't love anyone more than he loves Mark Furman. Anyway, back to Rick. Stop it. You're an insane person.
0: This isn't high school anymore.
1: Well, and the fact that, yeah, if you didn't break up, just call her. If you're broken up, you have to, like, that's the only time you drive by a woman's house is when you're broken up, right? Like, that's the only time, at least when you were younger, you'd lose your mind. Like, who's she with? What's going on? You'd do the drive-by.
2: He's wondering if that was the final fallout, the little argument that they had. He went out. Yeah, you get it. You just call her.
1: And the whole thing was about communication. And no wonder she doesn't want to communicate with you. You're a freak. Again, if you're dating a man named Rick, you've recently had a little argument. Or you know someone dating a Rick.
2: What was he accused of, too?
1: She said nothing. Well, he doesn't listen. What did it say? I have it here, too. She wants me to listen and not defend myself. See, you know, he's one of those guys that yells at
2: me. She brought up something.
1: Well, it's one of those things. Well, I'm just thinking maybe. Well, what about you? He's one of those guys. He doesn't hear anything. He just yells back something. He leads with anger. He has no ability to absorb information. Clearly. Well, this is bad. I'm going to save this email because I have a feeling there's going to be a girl missing soon. That's not regular behavior, Rick. You don't stalk your current girlfriend. You just don't.
2: There's a little something to this argument. You know what? I'm going to go by her place.
1: You know what?
2: And I'm not going to knock. I'm just going to check it out.
1: Calling her about this minor infraction of our relationship. I'm going to stalk her. That's bad. And again, if you know someone dating a guy named Rick, and she's like, oh, we just got into a little tiff the other night. Have her, and I don't care if it's the right one. Just everybody break up with Rick today. If you know a Rick and you're dating a Rick, break up with Rick. If he drives a Chevy Colorado, call the authorities. There's a lot going on. Yeah. See, we get some Rick Springfield for Rick. What kind of fool am I? Does he sing that? Is there a song Rick Springfield sings?
0: I don't know.
1: What kind of fool am I? Brian Hansen. Why are you so deep into the Rick Springfield catalog?
2: He's always been a Rick Springfield fan.
1: He's a guy. He's been doing his hair like him for years.
0: Yeah, apparently there is.
1: There's a Rick Springfield song? Oh, my God. Brian's
0: Hansen,
1: just like Rick.
0: Gay.
1: He used to drive. Hansen. Hansen used to play this and drive around somebody's house, too. Brian, gayest pull of all time.
0: Oh my God.
7: 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Especially with like ring cameras and everything else. She's going to figure it out.
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0: Well, Thursday morning, while I was out for Operation Hydration collecting water from you guys, John decided to bring back Teenage Boy Man. And emailers started telling them about, well, how they're trying to keep Teenage Boy Man still alive to this day. I know I do. But Thursday morning, the boys discussed it with you guys.
1: Brett, another Brett, emailed in and said, dude, I'm 55 years old and I haven't been able to corral Teenage Boy Man yet. And don't then. Let him roam free like a pony in the wild. He's a gift. He's a gift that women try to kill. And you know why women hate Teenage Boy Man? Because if Teenage Boy Man leaves the house without her, she knows he's fun. Mm-hmm. He's charming. He's dangerous. The last thing a woman wants her husband or boyfriend to be is a dude everybody likes. That is the last. Your woman
2: all the guardrails are off.
1: Yeah, your wife is so happy when you're a guy no one likes, when you've been neutered and you just sit and talk about traffic and socks and, well, I got a good deal on, I got the same five pairs of shorts online the other day. Real quality stuff. That's her dream man outside in public. They don't want Teenage Boy Man loose on the, he's horrible because he's fun. People are attracted to Teenage Boy Man. Another guy emailed and he said, my wife killed me being Teenage Boy Man years ago. He said she told me to knock off the butt smacks and the boob grabs. Just eventually killed him because it wasn't worth the fight. Now I'm kind of stuck because we have some STDs running around the house. I'm just a simple construction worker and I can't afford to leave this fun killer. Teenage Boy Man's dead in you. You can bring him back. And this email says it all. It's from Jeremy. It says, man, my wife killed Teenage Boy Man 5 years ago. Killed him, Dad. He was so much fun. Mine was called Frat Bro Man.
2: I like it.
1: It said he would never let my wife walk around with a towel on. That thing's coming off. If she yawned, a finger went in her mouth. That is Frat Bro Man. God forbid she stretched. Those cans were getting juggled. Every time I did it. Yeah, she said every time I did it, it was one less BJ for me. And eventually, his jovial awesomeness was neutered. You know how I know he was awesome? My wife didn't like him after one bad experience. Because once in front of her parents, I said, Frat Bro Man! And did a credit card swipe through her vagina. In front of her mom. I immediately apologized, realizing I had lost control. But it caused an absolute disaster. Mom saying things like, you let him do that to you? And just like all my cool friends that would tell a story in front of my wife that she didn't like just one time, immediately that friend had to go. Frat Bro Man occasionally would smack the occasional ass, tweak the occasional nipple, but the joy had been ruined.
3: The days of a good visa are over.
1: Oh, they're over. You did it in front of your mother-in-law. You can't. But that's what Frat Bro Man would do, and then he'd turn and say, whoops, sorry, and then do it again. It says, he slowly died and I miss him. He was part of me and I want him back. Holmberg, today let's encourage all men to reignite that Teenage Boy Man, Frat Bro Man. Damn the consequences. If she's so unfun she doesn't want to play along, then maybe Teenage Boy Man, Frat Bro Man is the catalyst to the new fun single you. For Christ's sake, my wife hates fun so much she hates it for other people. My brother just got divorced, started dating a fun girl who's 15 years younger than him. She's not allowed in the house. And why? Because my wife says, well, don't get excited about that. She won't be around much longer when she realizes he's only using her for sex. Made me realize my wife doesn't know why she's the only reason she's in my house. I'm kidding, by the way, in case she hears this. She actually likes you guys. So that makes her pretty okay. I love you, John. Signed, Jeremy. That's right. Let's bring him on home.
3: Swipe that credit card
1: Swipe your wife's credit card swiper today. In honor of the dead Teenage Boy Man that lay strewn on the beaches of marriage. What ended it? Why? You killed Teenage Boy Man. He's a blast. Frat Bro Man. You know what doesn't exist? Teenage Woman Girl. Like, she never comes in and just gives you half a handy as she's walking by, but you know how excited you'd be if she existed? How about Crazy Hormonal Sex Girl? And she walks and slides her hand down the crack of your ass for no reason at all.
3: Hilarious.
1: We would love it, and that's why they won't do it. We like it too much. And you know what it leads to? Physical encounters, and that's what they try to avoid. Teenage boy man's a dream come true. And teenage girl woman would be the greatest invention of all time. You know what? Whenever you have a Superman, women fight. What about us? You have to have a Supergirl.
3: Every time check me anytime you want.
1: Yeah, yes, cop check. We'll do a little nut tap. Hey, you bitch, you got me. He had a Batman running around doing all his business there, minding his own business, till ladies folded their arms and said, we need ours. So then Batgirl was invented. What happens when teenage boy man needs a female counterpart? Where's your arguing there? Where's teenage girl woman?
2: They just never had fun as teenagers.
1: And evidently, they don't know what it is. You come by and just squeeze my nuts and go, I got you by the balls, teenage girl woman, and then leave. I'm on the floor. I can't stop. I'll piss myself laughing.
3: These are mine.
1: These belong to me and only me. I'm going to juggle those nuts. And then just, and then occasionally, like, my mom's over and you
3: dying.
1: Don't, and you can't, and you do it in front of my mom. My mom be like, ah, I used to be a teenage girl woman too. Loosen up is what we're saying. Teenage, there's too many, it's Normandy, for Christ's sake. You look at the beach, it's the beginning of Saving Private Ryan. How many dead teenage boy men are out there? How many dead frat bro men are out there?
4: Too many.
1: He gets neutered. When's the last time you just gave Ronnie a good can juggle in the kitchen for no reason?
3: Not since she eliminated teenage boy
1: she
3: man.
1: She killed your teenage boy man. Let's get him back, Brady. I humbly declare June 11th, Teenage Boy Man Reemergence Day. All men with wives must report to the can juggling center immediately. It does get out of hand. I will admit that because
3: there are so many opportunities, though. And maybe that's it. Maybe it was out. I don't think it was. I thought I was, you know.
1: No, it's in there.
3: Pretty smooth.
1: He's alive. Oh, no, you were a mess.
2: No.
1: Yeah. A teenage boy man is never under control. He's a mess. And he's annoying as.
2: Yeah. A teenage boy man was never smooth.
1: No,
2: that's,
1: he's awful.
2: That's part of
1: that's
2: his
1: part
2: appeal.
1: Of the appeal is that
3: not
1: he's clumsy.
3: Not smooth, but I yeah. thought I was not, you know, overextending it. Yeah. But
1: I remember once teenage boy man tried an attack in a movie theater. It was with the first, with Geneva. And we're in the back of the theater.
2: Oh, you did it with Geneva, too?
1: Oh, she was fine. She hated teenage boy man. He existed with her, too. But we're in the theater, and it was when they first started to add balconies, like, or not balconies, but levels to where you sat.
2: Oh, the stadium seating?
1: Yeah. So we're sitting in this thing, and I'm like, I can do whatever I want here. So right in the middle of the, I put my arm around him. It's going to give the movies. That's treated like 1950s Fonzie thing. Put my arm around. What are you doing? Put my arm around my lady. And then I made my move and just did the worst tongue kiss you can imagine and then slid my hand. She was wearing a skirt. I'll never forget this. Slid my hand in there and I was like, I was going to do it. I was going to go in.
2: Stop it. What's wrong with you?
1: Like, when we were teenagers, this was the thing. Clumsy fumblings and fingerings. This is what I'm doing at the theater.
3: Knock it off. Grow up.
1: Like, where? Oh.
2: Yeah,
1: and then I just sat
2: such
1: there.
2: Such a deflating thing.
1: I sat there like a lump.
2: Oh.
3: Watch The Notebook and call it a night.
1: She gave me scoliosis
2: and
1: in one sentence.
2: Like
1: it was
2: a year or two later. You never have fun with me.
3: You just don't seem to enjoy my company.
1: Yeah, I tried to finger you at the theater, and you gave me scoliosis.
2: That's different.
1: You gave me scoliosis with a look. My spine just curved.
3: You seem sad all the time.
1: Yeah, I wanted to finger you at the movies. You said no. That would have been awesome. Yeah, and also, ladies, it's time for you to bring back. Teenage girl woman.
2: And that's a...
1: There's no consequence. There's no consequence. If Lisa did it to you today...
2: Oh, God, no.
1: Juggled your nuts right in the middle of the kitchen 100%. Where you're like, I'm getting a Coke. What are you doing? And then she ran away. Teenage girl woman would be amazing.
5: I am still smacking Mathias' ass to this day, all right? If she ever, you know, ever tries to stop a, you know, teenage boy man to me, it's Cordell and Cordell. I'm out. You kidding me? Come on. All right, coming up into the fourth and final hour of the Rewind, we got a phone call from Lori, and you guys remember us talking about Snake Charmer AZ. She called in to talk about her business and kind of explain everything to us, and obviously we needed it. Plus, John and Brady had lunch with our old Scottish buddy, Thomas Wells, and man, the stories that came out, and we actually learned a new one, a local story that... None of us really even knew about. Some of you guys did, but we didn't know about it. And John and I have lived here a long time. But we'll get to all that in the fourth and final hour of HMS Rewind. My friend!

0: 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It's Brett Vesely, and don't forget to listen to Morning Sickness next week because we got tons of stuff for you guys, including your shot at tickets for U-Fest 2026. Plus, comedians are going to be in town. Preacher Lawson's going to be here. Mark Normand, Maze Jobrani. I mean, it's all happening next week on the Morning Sickness.
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2: 57-year-old guy in Canada is facing charges. 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
3: Hey, everybody, it's John Holmberg here from the Morning Sickness, and you think you're ready to tell me who's going to be wearing a ring at the end of the NBA Finals? 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
1: 98 KUPD. Well, Tuesday morning, I don't remember how. I'm not going to lie to you guys. It's been a hell of a week. But we came across a website for Snake Charmer AZ. And it's basically a website where these ladies decide to do a little manscaping. You know, kind of the waxing and everything and, you know, the lower regions. Let's just call it that. I'll keep it clean. It's a Saturday morning. Kids could be up. But and we were talking about that on Tuesday. Well, Wednesday, the owner, Lori, from Snake Charmer AZ, decided to give us a call and tell us all about her business.
2: She's on already? What happened to 7:30?
3: Until
2: 7:30. Oh.
3: All right. Get her up there.
4: Got her first client, though.
2: This is Lori. Lori from SnakeCharmerAZ.com. Welcome. How are you? Is she there? Hello, Lori. Are you there?
4: Push buttons.
2: The phone's still
4: lost.
2: It doesn't work. Hello. Are you there, Lori? All right. That's not a thing.
4: Nothing works here.
2: Yeah. That's not a thing, what you did. Oh, she can't hear me because I don't have any of this stuff on because I have to touch buttons to make sure that the podcast that doesn't work. All right, let's try again. Lori, can you hear me?
5: Keeps beeping.
2: There she is. Are you there?
5: Hi. Yes.
2: Hi. How are you?
5: Good morning, you heathens.
2: Hello, lady. Are you wearing gloves right now? I don't want to talk to you unless you're covered up.
5: I do not wear gloves, no.
2: You don't wear gloves when you wax guys' stuff?
5: No, you were play-by-playing my video, and you saw I wasn't wearing any gloves. The state of Arizona gives you the opportunity to do or not to do.
2: I thought for sure, I just assumed gloves on there. I guess that's a Mandela effect of it. All right, first off, when you were in school, Lori, thanks for joining us. We talked about you yesterday with your snake charmer. Did you hear it or hear about it? You just heard about it.
5: Oh, no. I heard about it, and they told me I needed to hear it.
2: Yeah, and we weren't mean. We loved you. We thought it was brave to put on your website that it's okay to get a hard on.
5: And it is. And so why I have that point, I need to make sure you guys understand that we're not a rub and tug.
2: Of course not.
5: I know you teased about that.
2: Well, you can't help it. My dick's
5: out. There are people. You are a problem child. Jesus.
2: I'm just saying. I mean, if I pull it out, there's thoughts in my head are like, well, it's out for a reason. Let's get to work. And I understand I have to temper
4: control
2: that.
4: Control yourself.
2: But you can't. Oh, she's going to tell us why most men can't.
5: That rant that you had yesterday about not being able to control with yourselves is completely true.
2: Yeah.
5: Whether it's a fearful situation or a good one, it doesn't matter. He's going to come up and say hello eventually sometime in the service.
2: Yeah. And do you ever laugh
5: at
2: that?
5: It doesn't matter.
2: I would laugh. I would giggle every time.
5: No. No, this is a safe place for you guys. You get all that shit from the other places.
2: Oh, careful. Don't cuss, Lori.
5: You out. I'm sorry.
2: That's all right. Try not to. We can say some stuff, but that one's not. But it's okay. So, yeah, you can get a rub and tug anywhere, and you kind of know where those are. You look classy and professional, and then but you kind of admit the reality of it all. That and this is a crass question, but that's me. Do sometimes dudes finish?
5: By accident.
2: Yeah.
5: That
2: would be me.
5: We both, Shelby and I.
4: That's what they say.
5: Shut up. Both of us have the ability to read when the train is getting ready to leave the track.
2: And then you just put it right in your mouth?
4: You smack the tip
5: of it. I'm going to cuss you out.
2: I'm sorry. I'm a pervert.
5: You
2: want
5: to put it in your mouth?
2: No, I don't, but I don't want to do the job at all. I don't want to pull hair off of a dude's balls. When you were in school, did you tell people this is what you wanted to do for a living?
5: That's the only reason I went to school, and they don't teach waxing. Any trade schools just teach you how to pass your board, and then you have to get a mentor.
2: And you got to meet somebody who's in on it, like Mr. Miyagi.
4: Yeah, who is your ball master?
2: Yeah. Name your ball master. Who is the one who trained you in the wax on, wax off world?
5: I could
2: shave
5: here,
2: Brady right now, and he could be mad about how I did it. We'd still be friends like a week from now. Maybe have a couple days of not talking. Maybe.
4: Not only there'd be a ball fight.
2: Yeah, I don't think so either. I think guys
5: and
2: could get
5: shaving. Finished. Shaving is one of the main reasons you guys come to us. Especially helpful firefighters, police, military, pro ball players. It's for eliminating swamp ass.
2: It does get rid of swamp ass when you're clean down there.
5: It does.
2: Yeah.
5: Yes. It does.
2: When I asked you, Lori, we're talking with Lori from snaketermersaz.com. They wax balls. Is that under the, is that on, what is the?
4: They wax everything.
2: Yeah, what's the slug line at your will wax it? You got it, we'll
5: it's
2: wax
5: snake
2: it.
5: Charmer men's body waxing. We wax what others won't.
2: Nice. And you don't do women?
5: We used to, but there's, you guys needed some safe space to come and have your personal care. It's really scary out there. I've seen amazing urgent care photos.
2: Yeah.
5: Oh. Steak tartare, ring a bell.
2: Oh, God. You're incorrigible.
5: So this is why. Yeah.
2: You. All right. Well,
5: this
2: so,
5: is
2: okay.
5: Why we even started, because there was no place where you guys can be safe, even just for a back wax, but forget doing the genitals.
2: Yeah. And do you remember the first set of genitals you ever pulled hair off of?
5: I do.
2: Yeah. How'd that go?
5: And he's still alive and walking today.
2: He's still alive? That was not the answer I wanted to hear.
4: We've only lost
5: Yes,
4: five.
5: It is.
2: How many
5: of course
2: have you
5: it is.
2: Killed? He made it. The other yeah. one's not so much. It's kind of a D-Day situation the first year. How long have you been pulling hair out
5: well,
2: of people?
5: Well, you tell me.
2: What?
5: 10 years and 1,900 clients.
2: That's amazing. Good, good job.
5: We love you guys. We want to help you.
2: Yeah.
5: You are not pervs. You are not creeps. I had to ask just two guys in 10 years.
2: Yeah,
5: gently to not come back,
2: and because they were like trying to get extra.
5: They didn't know. I finally talked them down. They were being dorks. They were not very socially apt with women, and so I worked with that. I wasn't going to get rid of them because I can tell they were very uncomfortable.
2: Yeah, and you found a friend. What's your partner's name?
5: That's Shelby.
2: Shelby, yeah. So Lori and Shelby, you yeah. guys, you show up and slap high fives and just all day long, just what does your garbage can look like at the end of the day? It's got to be the grossest place on the planet.
5: So the next topic we're going to deal with what? Is...
2: Answer the garbage question, Lori.
5: We're not going to berate you guys.
2: It isn't, but
5: yeah,
2: pubic hairs are
5: say...
2: gross and butt hairs
4: yeah,
2: are
4: we
2: worse.
4: We can make a Bigfoot.
2: Like if you did, if you did,
4: strips.
2: If you did, exactly, you could make teddy bears
5: yes,
2: out of it or give strips. Cancer patients new chances.
5: Oh my gosh.
2: Why don't you do that?
5: You want to wear a wig of pubic hair?
2: There yeah. is a thing called the Merkin.
4: Merkins.
2: You know about that, right?
5: Yes, I do, and it's absolutely ridiculous.
2: Why? To a person with no pubes that has cancer, they maybe would love
4: yeah,
2: that.
4: I don't think Merkins are as popular anymore.
2: You should offer that service.
5: See. Merkins are great, but they're for a very limited number of people.
2: Yeah.
5: But just like Steve Carell did for waxing industry,
2: yeah.
5: there are those who are completely bashing Merkins. And so
2: okay.
5: it's for those who need it.
2: What if I came in and I wanted a weave? Like you bring up old guy pubes and you tie them into my pubes. And I want longer pubes. Are you as
4: extensions?
2: A, yeah.
4: They don't
5: if you have that long of pubes... You're going to just be ripped out while you're standing there because you should be taking better care of yourself.
2: Like fistfuls. Like you can just reach down. You could grab like by the fist and just start pulling. I think I've gotten to that point. I've got a jungle.
4: Like you're pulling out of the ground.
2: Lori, here's what I'm terrible at, Lori. I'm bad at dragging a razor across my scrotum. And I've gotten better
5: exactly.
2: at it.
5: Exactly.
2: It's brutal. And you know the spot I can't get and I admired you getting on the video?
5: The taint.
2: No, the taint's actually not so bad. The thing, like at the base of your pee-pee that goes into your scrotum area, that spot is like the weirdest hair ever.
4: It's got that angle.
5: That yeah. is the most sensitive, where your shaft meets the body.
2: Is that where most guys squirt?
5: That's... No.
4: No. No, I don't think so.
5: I am not... to
2: what is the...
5: your bait.
2: Yeah, but where... It's not taking my bait. I'm the master of taking bait. You know what I'm going to do next. Because I watched you gently three-finger handle the tip, and I think that's probably, and that's where I would be like, wear gloves, just in case it goes Vesuvius on you real quick. Like, you've gotten hit, right? Friendly fire.
5: It has happened.
2: Yeah, yuck.
5: There are things called cloth and soap. Pretty much works.
2: Don't be condescending. I know how to get it off. Trust
5: oh.
2: me.
4: You just fall asleep and it dries
2: yeah.
4: up.
2: Yeah.
4: I mean,
2: oh, yeah, just leave them on there and then you use
5: oh,
2: it as a
5: geez, okay.
2: crusty base.
5: So, you all need to come in, especially you.
2: Do you?
4: You oh, yeah. boy.
5: See your
4: you
5: go, hairy ass in there.
2: My hairy ass is pretty hairy. I'm Swedish. Like, I'm a dream client. You can charge me full price and I've got the pubes of, like, a 9-year-old. The it's so light and fluffy. It's almost pretty. I feather it. Do you have like a thing where you have to go through an analysis when you come in? Like let's say I'm a new client at Snake Charmer, and I come in, I'm like, I want this done. Do you do here's the shower, go clean it up? Do you make them wash before?
5: Well, you know, the idea is to have that in your head before you come in. Our guys are really respectful because they know there's no other place to go and be safe and actually get done what you're paying for.
2: Yeah, you don't want somebody.
4: You just got done roofing.
2: Has anyone actually?
5: They have been there.
2: Ugh. And you've told them you've got dingleberries.
5: And they haven't showered.
2: And you kick them out.
5: Yeah, and we've asked them gently to come back. We'll reschedule. And they don't because they're embarrassed.
2: Well, yeah, because they're filthy pigs.
5: But we're very kind about it.
1: Man, I'm going to be interested to see. Let me rephrase that. Man, I'm going to be interested to hear if John actually goes through and visits Lori over there, Snake Charmer AZ. I'm not doing that. I'll stick with the razor. I'll manscape myself. I'm not doing the wax thing. But, hey, more power to you.

0: Well, Tuesday morning, we found out that John and Brady went to lunch with our good friend, Thomas Wells. You know, the Scotsman. And he started telling them about his new search for a new monster. You know, I mean, being a Scot, you know, you got the Loch Ness Monster up there. But we found out there's one here in Arizona called the Mogollon Monster.
1: By the way, Brady and I had lunch yesterday with our friend Thomas Wells from Scotland.
2: Oh, man.
1: You should have gone.
2: I don't know.
1: Brady should have told Brett.
2: Yeah.
3: The hell?
4: I didn't think you liked him.
2: Anybody uses the C word as much as he does?
1: That was the last
2: I love
1: guy.
2: That guy.
1: Oh, that was the last guy. The other guy. Brett likes
4: him. Sorry, yeah. Okay.
1: So Thomas starts telling us stories in his Scottish accent. We went to LGO for lunch.
5: I go up to Payson pretty much all the time, and I've got a little camp I put up there, and I go up and I go down these forest roads, and I cut the trees out, and I make new roads, and I'm going, and he's like all about it.
1: So you heard all that, right? As we're all saying goodbye to each other, Brady went his way, and then Thomas and I walked the same direction.
5: Well, you got to come up there, Johnny. Bring one of your Jeeps up there and test out one of my new off-road roads.
1: And I'm like, all right.
5: So maybe I'll do that. I got a camper, and I got all this. It's all set up. I'm like, all right. And then maybe the two of us can find the Mogollon Monster.
1: I'm like, and I've stopped cold my tracks. Like, what?
5: Yeah, you haven't heard about that.
1: It's like Bigfoot for Arizona. I'm like, oh, mother. They all, is there one Scottish person that doesn't believe this nonsense that follows them around?
5: He's real.
1: Like, and so I had to look. I've lived here my whole life. The Mogollon Monster is a thing. There's been sightings. And Thomas is going to get eaten by it.
2: It's by Payson, the meth capital of,
1: exactly.
2: You know,
4: that's what it is.
1: Arizona. Yeah. Well, that's what you think until you realize that the very first time it was sighted was the early 1900s. I don't think they had meth back then.
2: Well, they were doing other stuff.
1: Yeah, of course.
4: What moonshine and...
1: Yeah.
4: So they really started that one.
1: It's an ape-like creature, like Bigfoot, that dwells in the central and eastern Arizona rim of the Mogollon Rim. Commonly described as a bipedal creature about 7 feet tall with red eyes, its body said to be covered in long, black, reddish-brown hair. Thomas was like, yeah, maybe we'll find him. And I'm like, no. In that accent, it's so Loch Ness Monster-y for you to say there's another mythical creature that you're chasing. Please, have your people learn nothing. He says, has a pungent odor described as that of dead fish in a skunk combo.
2: Which, sounds like WNBA.
1: Which smells like Scotland. So that's why they're attracted. It has a musk of a snapping turtle. If you know that smell, something's wrong with you. Reports indicate the creature is allegedly nocturnal, omnivorous, territorial, and occasionally violent. Generally reported to walk with a wide, inhuman stride, i.e. Brittany Groina. Other wildlife emit unusual whistle sounds. It explores campsites after dark. It builds nests out of pine needles and twigs. The creature's been said to decapitate deer with its bare hand. I do kind of want to see that. There's an eerie silence around an encounter with him. And he commonly stalks and hunts predatory cats, which are up there a lot. But Thomas looked me dead in the eye. You can come up, maybe we can find that Mogollon Monster. There's a sighting right there. You found pictures and videos already, Brett?
6: Yeah, photo was taken April 29th of this year, 300 yards from my mom's house. It's dragging a piece of lumber from a shed that blew down from the high winds.
1: Of course.
6: The rangers and some of the Navajo Nation officials went snooping around a whole day after my sister posted the photo on Facebook.
1: Have you ever heard
6: he
1: of Mogollon Monster?
6: He was driving on a dirt road
2: lived here
6: when
2: most
6: shot,
2: of my life.
6: And
2: you
6: then
2: have?
6: Took the photo no, out of I have panic. Not. He thought it was a badger at first. If they...
1: Wait, Bigfoot, you don't confuse a 7 foot anything for a badger.
2: Look at that thing.
6: This might be the reason for the need of the wood. I saw it as a kid exploring. Our ranch dogs bark, but now keep their distance every time. Maybe the adult ones do scream. Rocks have been thrown at the dogs. Brother went to show a good family friend the photo, and her elder said the natives used to hunt them. Also, that they may
1: wait,
6: be part
1: is
6: of
1: a native myth. Community. Time out. The natives used to hunt?
6: No one has ever
4: it sounds them. Like they're all almost all gone.
1: Wait, but the natives used to hunt the Mogollon
4: so.
1: Monster?
4: That's what he's saying.
1: We'd have a skull. Those people keep everything. We'd have a coat.
4: Yeah, you'd think there'd be some science. Are there paintings on...
2: I don't know.
1: It says 19...
4: But you said 1900. Which came first? That or when was the first sighting?
1: In 1903, the Arizona Republican, a man named I.W. Stevens, described a creature seen near the Grand Canyon having a long hair, matted beard that reached his knees, wore no clothing, and upon his talon-like fingers were claws about 2 or 3 inches long. Upon further inspection, he noticed a coat of gray hair covering the whole body, and like no dirty skin showing except for where it looked like he'd been hit. and later stated that after he discovered the creature drinking the blood of cougars, he got to watch him for a while. It threatened him with a club and screamed an unearthly screech. They put that in the news back in the 1903. Then in 1940s, Don Davis reported that during a Boy Scout trip in Payson, a creature approached that was huge. Its eyes were deep set and hard to see, but they seemed expressionless. His face was devoid of hair, but they seemed to be hair covering his face. Brett, you went to Chrisman Elementary?
2: Yeah.
1: I went to Roosevelt. Every elementary school, and I don't know if it's just Mesa or the whole city, runs up to Payson for a week.
2: Yeah,
1: for
2: that
1: no
2: camp.
1: Reason. Yeah, that weird Jason camp that I don't know what it is.
2: Yeah, they had that George cabin and all
1: yeah,
2: that.
1: Yeah. Kind of,
2: yeah.
1: The weirdest thing in the world. It's cabin. Sixth grade. We just stopped going to school for a week because school said no more school. And they take a bunch of sixth graders to this to the cabins in the woods. I don't think you can do that anymore. Do they still do that?
4: They go to, I don't know about the Mesa, but in Gilbert, they go to Lost Canyon and Flagstaff.
1: Just stop sometimes going to school?
4: They do it two or three days out of the week.
1: And then just camp.
4: It's cabins. Usually like, I think it's eighth grade.
1: Yeah, ours was
4: and
1: six.
4: Then sixth grade is another one.
1: And in sixth grade, we would go up to that Tonto camp. And I found it tooling around up there, and it is, I don't know how this deal was made.
2: That camp?
1: Yeah.
2: Oh, I mean, it was in sixth grade. I don't remember.
1: Why did that happen? But why they didn't tell us about the Mogollon Monster there? That would have been aces. Yeah. That would have been incredible. We're sitting there in the middle of the night, eating whatever we were eating. I don't remember showering. I don't remember anything. I don't think I brushed my teeth the whole time I was up there.
2: Oh, Rob Churchill, reddish hair, found the Mogollon Monster.
4: Rocky Dennis.
1: Hey guys, we already got our reference today. You're just beating the dead Dennis.
2: Double down.
1: No doubling down. You're doubling on nines. Stop it.
2: They may not have meth back then, but they sure had peyote.
4: There was a haunted story. There's a ghost story at Camp Adiaqua.
1: Of course there's a ghost story.
4: Our sixth grade camp.
1: But the Mogollon Monster, which is, you know, there's ghost stories and things like that. The Mogollon Monster.
4: It was a one-armed brake man. He lost his arm, the train.
1: And you were on railroad tracks?
4: Yeah, he was switching the tracks, and he slipped on the switch.
1: And cut his arm off.
4: Yeah.
1: And his own mistake.
4: He ran off in the woods because they made fun of his one arm.
1: Who did?
4: Kids.
1: What were kids doing there?
4: They saw he recovered from his injury.
1: Oh, I thought it meant like, wow, it happened.
4: And
1: I got
4: kids
1: you.
4: Are mocking him, right, making fun of him.
1: That's clearly just
4: so
1: a story.
4: So now it's payback on the kids.
1: This Mogollon Monster is now the unbelievably stupid. And I'm so proud of Arizona for not gripping this. We got a little crazy with the jackalope for a while, and we kind of pushed that aside. I'm proud of you, Arizona. You didn't do this. This could have been a weird touristy thing. Didn't do it. I've lived here for 112 years, and I've never once heard this story.
4: Well, there was that one special on the, I don't know, that where Ancient Aliens or something like that, where they're talking about these different creatures. This is a new one that I haven't heard
1: of. Well, Chupacabra and things like that. That was Mexico. Mothman was in
4: West Virginia.
1: Yeah. Well, that's different. We're talking about Arizona here.
4: I know, but we got a bunch of mythical creatures.
1: Of course. And when you dismiss them, you're smart. Because the word mythical means it's not real. Thomas wants to look
4: for
1: it. Look up the meaning.
4: There we go.
1: So they're sure it just wasn't a Navajo fan after they saw Slayer? Yeah, I know it might have been.
2: That was by Brandon Nez, so he
1: Brandon,
2: can say that.
1: Brandon's allowed because his last name is Nez, and he knows what Navajos look like after Slayer show. My guess is Brandon's a Hopi. Mean to those Navajos. Bottom line is, people from Scotland, pretty gullible. They've been believing in a sea dinosaur that lives in a lake in their country for years, and it's the number one tourist attraction in there. And keep in mind, their country is thousands of years old. And the best thing they've got to visit, other than golf courses, is a fake monster. That's it. If you ever hear somebody go, oh, I went to Scotland this summer, it's like, did you see the Loch Ness? That's the first thing you ask. Like, did you? Oh, yeah, we went. You have to. What else is there? Soccer, rain, mud.
4: Castles, a lot of castles.
1: Golf, but there's castles. Go to the ones in England. The castles in Scotland suck because they're just the ones that the English took. The castles of Scotland are like, this is castle failure. This is castle loser. Because they're just all just defeated castles. This is castle Drake.
5: He's the one who sided with the limey Brits.
4: They put him on a spit.
5: Yeah.
4: You know, that, they cooked him.
5: A whole bunch of those things. Like, this is where William Wallace
4: took his land.
5: His guts ripped out and pulled down the road by horses.
1: But he's looking, and he said it with a dead straight face, and I've never heard of the Mogollon Monster before.
5: We got to look at that Mogollon Monster. I'm like, is that why you're up there all the time?
2: Well, there's another one here. Joe brings up, look up the Giants of the Grand Canyon. Could be related to that. And I looked it up.
1: No.
2: 1909, there was an article
4: Utah,
2: about it.
4: Too, there's that giant tribe.
1: Huh?
4: I've heard of that tribe, too.
1: Yeah, keep it in Arizona, Brady. We don't need to go all the mythical
4: but
1: things.
4: But it's out of the Grand Canyon yeah. and runs up through that.
1: Yeah, I don't want to hear about Utah's version. I'll start getting legs here. Let's just keep our state borders free and clear of mythical nonsense.
2: Like I've said, I've lived here most of my life, so has John, and neither one of us have ever even heard of the Mogollon Monster. I know a couple of you guys have heard rumors of it and stuff like that, but I think that we should do a radio remote from up there in Payson with Thomas Wells, and all of us go on the search for the Mogollon Monster together. But you know it's going to be a hell of a time.
1: It's John Holmberg here, and I'm telling you about A1 Garage Doors. 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Shorten the life of the opener, the springs, the door. 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

0: There you have it, another edition of HMS Rewind in the books. It is Brett Vesely. I am getting on out the door. You guys have a great and safe weekend. We'll catch you back here on Monday morning at about, I don't know, 5:45 or so. So till then, HMS Rewind is officially over.
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It's Arizona's Real Rock, 98KUPD. Chris Kelly, good morning. Welcome to your weekend. We got a lot going on, man. Man Cave Upgrade. Larry's Excellent Adventure giving you $3,000. Even the Shan Man will be out and about with you guys a little bit later on, giving you free stuff. Not a bad way to start the weekend. Also, I have some stuff for you, too. Tell you more about that shortly. Until then, Seven Dust, Unbreakable, Arizona's Real Rock. It's 98KUPD.

0: 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I am so in.
1: Hey, everybody, it's John Holmberg here from The Morning Sickness, and you think you're ready to tell me who's going to be wearing a ring at the end of the NBA Finals? 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

Thanks, Nirvana. It's all apologies. It's Big Red Radio, 98KUPD. Free tickets to the U-Fest and free tickets to go see Five Finger Death Punch. Up for grabs for you guys today with the Shan Man. From noon until 2 p.m., he's going to be at Lowe's in Buckeye. I-10 Watson. Lowe's doing something cool. It's their customer appreciation event. Free food, bunch of savings throughout the store, and also those free tickets to go see Five Finger Death Punch and U-Fest, plus the Shan Man. Talk to him about construction, miter saws, 2x4s, anything like that. He'll be out there again, noon until 2 p.m. It's the Lowe's in Buckeye, the I-10 and Watson Road. We'll see you out there.

0: All right, there you go. The Warning, their new song called Kerosene. It's 98 KEPD. New record from those ladies coming out on August 28th. And if you find boss man Larry McFeely on the Instagram, he actually just posted a really cool video of the band playing that song at Zia Records. But his angle, like not looking at the band, he's actually like behind the band, like right next to the drummer. So check that out. Find Larry on Instagram. And also, make sure you listen to Larry middays, because Larry's Excellent Adventure is back. Him and the Valley Toyota dealers are trying to give you guys $3,000 in cash. Very simple ways to qualify include listening to Larry at 11 a.m. He'll give you a code word. You put that into the app. You can go by some of the Valley Toyota dealers here in town and check in on the 98 KEPD app, or simply listen on the 98 KEPD app and rack up those listening hours. But not bad. Larry's Excellent Adventure, $3,000 for you.
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3: 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So I got one, and they're actually really delicious. It's a sweet milkshake with ground-up dates mixed in. And of course, while I was there, I had to take a look at the rows and rows of date trees lined up with tractors driving back and forth harvesting the day.

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I'll let you know where you can find him shortly. But right now, The Pretty Reckless, When I Wake Up, Big Red Radio, 98 KUPD.

0: All right. Big Red Radio, 98 KEPD. Two big shows coming in the month of September. I'm talking U-Fest 2026 with Godsmack. Also, Five Finger Death Punch going to be here in September as well. You want free tickets to both of those gigs? Your opportunity to win tickets is today. Shanman is going to be over at Lowe's in Buckeye. That is on the I-10 in Watson Road. He's hanging out down there from noon until 2, so in about 20 minutes, because they are doing a customer appreciation event. They have free food, bunch of savings throughout the store, and also free tickets from us. Again, U-Fest, Five Finger Death Punch. Also, the promo kids are out there handing you out the KUPD stuff. Bandanas, stickers, t-shirts, whatever the promo kids do. So again, it's the Shanman over at Lowe's in Buckeye today from noon until 2 p.m.
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Thanks, Linkin Park. Sunny at KUPD, and the place you want to be is the Lowe's over in Buckeye. Shanman is down there right now. It's on the I-10 in Watson. He has free stuff for you, and he's going to tell us all about it right after we listen to new music from Sleep Theory.

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5: Happy Saturday, friends. The Shan Man hanging out with you guys over here on the way west side over at Lowe's. And believe it or not, I am over here in Buckeye today off the I-10 and Watson Road. So come on out. We're hanging out until 2 p.m. today for a customer appreciation event with free food. We're going to have all kinds of summer savings out here throughout the store. And we're going to get you signed up for tickets to go to some shows, too. Yeah, we got a bunch of shows that are lining up. Or I would say closer to the end of summer, but we've got U-Fest coming to town September 12th over at the Talking Stick Resort Amphitheater. And then, of course, Five Finger Death Punch going to be at the same place, but on a different date, September 24th. So if you come on out, get signed up. We will also give you some 98KUPD swag while we are out here. We got all kinds of stuff like bumper stickers. We got bandanas. I don't know about t-shirts, but it's worth asking. And maybe even some other freebies, too. So, again, we're hanging out over here at Lowe's until 2 p.m. That's over off the I-10 and Watson Road.
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0: Nestled tightly along the Interstate 8 lies the town of Dateland and a small rest stop called Dateland Date Gardens. 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

Arizona's Real Rock. It's 98KUPP. Father's Day next weekend. That means Holmberg's Man Cave upgrade is almost done, but you still have some chances to qualify next week. If you haven't heard about this, this is a big boy, man. Lots and lots of stuff being given away to you guys thanks to our friends at Prestige Billiards, Hughes Plumbing Supply, Turf Monsters, and Vandal Vodka. So the prizes: 8-foot pool table, 12-foot shuffleboard, 150 square foot 3-hole putting green, Milwaukee Tools prize pack, also a Yeti cooler, and also $500 gift card to Game Day Men's Health. On top of that, everyone that qualifies gets U-Fest tickets. 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You text it in. You're entered. Finale's coming up on Friday, so make sure you pay attention and keep Holmberg close next week.

0: San Diego UPD. That's Eva under fire. Don't call her Ava. The Evas and Avas of the world absolutely hate when you mispronounce their name. This chick too, I'm sure. Anyway, her song's called Villainous, and let's talk about Operation Hydration, shall we? 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

0: 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It's DEFCON 5.
1: 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Well, actually, DEFCON 1 is the most dangerous.
0: Yes, and also, shut up.

Thanks, Drowning Pool. That's Bodies. It's the Big Red Radio, 98 KUPD. You got yourself about 50 minutes or so to head on over to the west side. Buckeye, that is where the Shaman is at. He is out there till 2 p.m. It's the Lowe's in Buckeye, I-10 and Watson Road. They are doing a special customer appreciation event, which includes free food and summer savings throughout the store. On top of that, Shaman has you covered with free concert tickets. I'm talking U-Fest 2026 with Godsmack, and also tickets to go see Five Finger Death Punch. Both of those shows coming in September, but get your tickets early for free today with the Shaman. 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It's Lowe's in Buckeye with 98 KUPD.

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1: Hey guys, the Shanman still hanging out over here at Lowe's, at least until 2 p.m. for a little while longer. So, hey, check it out. If you have not had lunch, you might want to come on down here to Lowe's because we've got free food out here. It is a customer appreciation event, and they have gone ahead and supplied the eats for us. And, of course, while you're here, there's going to be all kinds of summer savings throughout the store and so much more right here in Buckeye. And while you're here and you're having a

0: little bit of lunch. You can sign up for tickets to go to a few shows that are coming through town. U-Fest 2026 with Godsmack. We're going to have Dorothy on that bill along with the Stone Temple Pilots at the Talking Stick Resort Amphitheater on September 12th. And then 12 days later, Five Finger Death Punch is going to be returning to the Talking Stick Amp. If you need the exact date, that's going to be September 24th, in case you don't know how to do math. So come on out here to Lowe's because, well, you're hungry and maybe you need to do something inside the house right now that has been waiting for you to get fixed. And so let's go ahead and get you all set up. Maybe there's a deal on something that you need. So we're here at Lowe's until 2 p.m. Come on out and say hi.
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0: All right, there you go. It's Danzig with the song about your mom. It's 98KUPD. Before that, 3 Days Grace. Also, new stuff from Evanescence, a song called Who Will Follow You. They are coming to town next month. You win free tickets to the show. We have them for you all weekend long. A way to win them, just do what you're doing right now. 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You'll be qualified to win. So Evanescence tickets, bunch of other concert tickets, D-backs tickets, all on the app just for listening, and you'll get a rewarded. Easy stuff. Anyway, it's time for me to go. I can barely speak. That's okay. It was a good day. A hard day's work here at the Big Red Radio, but I'm done. But next on the main stage, Quick Draw. Mercedes, stand by. Tailside. Anyway, Quick Draw is next. Be nice to him. He'll be nice to you. That's how that works. It's the Big Red Radio, 98KUPD. 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

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I am Quick Draw, holding it down for Mr. Brandon Love. He's on vacation, gallivanting around, acting like a big shot, having fun on the weekend. I'm sitting here in a dark room, talking on a microphone. 107 outside right now. I don't know, man. The sun outside continues its personal vendetta against human life. Crank up that AC and crank up this new tune from Breaking Benjamin, his new one. Their new one, Breaking Benjamin, Something Wicked.

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0: with a grand prize of $1 million. 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

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Of course, you can hit up Phoenix Rescue Mission. 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It is hot. 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All the details right there at 98kupd.com. Metallica's on the way. Five Finger Death Punch right now. Oldie but goodie. Aerosmith. Sweet Emotion. 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

0: new rock. Five Finger Death Punch. One's called Eye of the Storm. Metallica back there. Aerosmith and more. What's happening? I am Jeff McGraw, holding it down till about 6 p.m. or so. And a quick reminder, the Big Boss Man is at it again. 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I got Disturbed coming up after the break. Lenny Kravitz and some concert psyching Weezer.
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And of course, the Core Institute Concert Calendar keeps you updated on all the shows. And there's a ton of them, man. Summertime shows. 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I got all kinds of good rock coming up. Korn by request. Here's some AC/DC.

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0: 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Well, if you got an extra room, basement that's empty, not looking good, you want to spruce it up a little bit, now's your chance. 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

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Broken Mirror. 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

0: 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You can find that song on the Scream 7 soundtrack. 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